0: begin from any kind of steps of de-escalation. We are ready for energy ceasefire, not to attack energy both sides.
1: Senior Liberals say they would roll out the red carpet for Josh Frydenberg if he decided on a return to federal parliament. Mr. Frydenberg has indicated he's weighing up his options ahead of the 2028 election. Opposition MP Dan Tehan says Mr. Frydenberg would be a great addition to the parliament.
2: If Josh wins pre-selection and he can knock off Monique Ryan, I think the Australian Parliament will be a better place. I think it'll be stronger, it'll have better intellect, it'll have someone who can make a contribution. So absolutely, bring it on.
1: Two new opinion polls show support for Labor is up, despite voters blaming the Albanese government for cost of living difficulties. Federal politics editor Michael Packey.
3: Resolve and News Poll have spoken to almost 4,000 voters between them. Both show core support for Labor is up slightly to 29%. One Nation has dipped and the Coalition is stuck in third spot. But the polls also show voters are blaming the Albanese government for the economic crunch the country finds itself in and are demanding it be fixed. Despite dissatisfaction in his performance, Anthony Albanese remains preferred Prime Minister over Pauline Hanson and opposition leader Angus Taylor. However, the respective research shows more voters are warming to Mr. Taylor. Michael Packey, Canberra.
1: New emergency communications capabilities have been rolled out across the country ahead of what's expected to be a volatile El Niño weather condition over summer. Telco towers will now enable data and calls to be made on separate networks inside emergency disaster zones. Emergency Services Minister Christy McBain says everyone needs to be prepared for what lies ahead.
4: We're asking people to prepare for the high-risk weather season now. Make sure that they've got their emergency kit with essentials ready to go, create an evacuation plan, turn on alerts and warnings from the Bureau of Meteorology.
1: Australian travellers are being warned to avoid Saudi Arabia's Riyadh airport after it was hit by a second missile strike in as many days. 13 people were killed and more than 300 were injured in the first strike, but there are no reports of casualties from the second. The Iran-backed Houthis are claiming responsibility. Today marks 24 years since the 2002 Bali bombings at the Sari Club and Paddy's Bar. 202 people died in the attacks, including 88 Australians. And Pope Leo is to undergo surgery in the coming days after a nodule was found on one of his lungs during a medical checkup. The 71-year-old assuring pilgrims the mass was well contained and caught at an early stage. This is Air National News.
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1: Chevrolet's Team 18 has apologised to fans after a strategy blunder which saw Anton Di Pasquale run out of fuel on the last lap while leading the Bathurst 1000. Brody Kostecki moved from third to first after a late race safety car to claim his second win at the mountain. Di Pasquale says there was nothing he could do.
11: By the time we were obviously got worked out, we were done. Obviously, if that safety car went for another couple laps, I would have been fine. But, yeah, once I knew how much fuel short we were, I knew we were cooked.
1: Meanwhile, Max Verstappen has claimed his first Singapore Grand Prix victory.
12: It couldn't have gone better, really. So, controlled the race really well. Bit of a different Singapore to normal for me. So, really, really happy with the whole performance of the team. The car was really nice to drive, so a lot of fun.
1: Charles Leclerc came second, with Kimi Antonelli third, the McLarens of Lando Norris and Oscar Piastri coming in fourth and fifth, respectively. And Australia will be confident of piling on the runs when day four of the first test resumes tonight, our time, in Durban. The Aussies will resume at none for 33, giving them a lead of 139 runs against South Africa with 2 days to play. Travis Head is at the crease on 10, while Nick Maddinson is on 17. Australian Independent Radio News.
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14: Heading through Rothwell, bit of patchy traffic for Anzac Avenue near Wattle Road, but certainly no major delays. Kippering, we're looking nice and clear in both directions for Anzac Avenue. If you're using the Bruce Highway to head northbound out of the area, you've got no dramas. However, there is a little bit of slow traffic southbound through Burpengary East. SANE has helped people navigate complex mental health for 40 years. 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
18: Taking a look at the three-day forecast for Moreton Bay and the northern suburbs. Top of 21 today. Slight chance of a shower. Possible storm in the afternoon. Northeasterly winds up to 25 k's. Dropping to 20 overnight. Top of 32 for your Tuesday. High chance of showers in the afternoon and possible storm in the Arvo as well. Northeasterly winds up to 20 k's an hour. Finally for Wednesday, lower 20, top of 26. Cloudy with a high chance of showers and a possible afternoon storm as well. Southeasterly winds will be up to 25 k's an hour. The current temperature in Caboolture is 27 and 26 on the bay.
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0: Bit of Blondie for you on this Monday morning. Hanging on the phone, on the telephone. You're on 99.7 Bridge FM. And if you want to text in on the telephone and share your opinion on anything we talk about today, 0411 626 997. That's 0411 626 997. It's Moreton Bay today. My name is Travis Gross. Thank you again to City of Moreton Bay Mayor Peter Flannery, who joined us on the line at 9.30 for his monthly update. Now, last week we had a couple of little storms. So storm season, bushfire season, fast approaching. I smelt some smoke this morning on the way to work early. So it's a good time to talk about how prepared we really are. The State Emergency Service, or SES, Senior Field Operations Member Brett Brownlow and Acting Group Leader Derek Brown from Redcliffe Base joins us now. Good morning, gents.
1: Good morning, Travis. How are you today?
2: Morning, Trav. How are you, mate?
0: Yeah, good. How are you guys going? Just getting ready for another busy season.
1: Yeah, good morning, Travis. How are you today?
2: Morning, Trav. How are you, mate?
0: Yeah, good. How are you guys going? Just getting ready for another busy season.
1: Yeah, definitely. We thought we might have

0: and Rural Fire Brigade fight fires. We don't actually fight fires. We will help the fire brigade if they need with logistics, i.e. evacuating people from houses, door knocking, and we'll also set up a logistics if they need a support centre set up.
1: Right, it's good to clarify because I think a lot of people, they are aware of the SES but don't know exactly what they do. So what are the some of the things that you do not do for sure?
0: Yeah, that's correct. Well, we had a fire at Bunnings last week, at the back of Bunnings when we were there doing Get Ready for Storm Week, and people going, oh, you've got a fire out there to deal with, but obviously it's not us. It's not us to do with that. So we don't fight fires. We do help the fire, isn't that? If they do like a plane crash simulation at the airport, we'll go out and help them with bodies so that we're people, so they've got more people to deal with there as well.
1: Now, when a big storm hits and you've got trees down, roofs damaged or flooding, what sort of jobs in addition to what we've just talked about, does SES do to help people with their houses?
0: Okay, so we'll do temporary repairs on houses. So if you've got a broken window, we'll tape it up, stop the water coming in, the weather. We'll do temporary repairs on your roof. If you've got a cracked tile, we can put some core flute under it or some flash tack tape on it. If it's a really bad roof, we'll tarp it if we can, and that's the main thing. We might sandbag a door for you and other little jobs like that.
1: Do you ever get people asking you to do repairs?
0: Yes, we do. But if the people have a spare tile, we won't replace that tile. It's more for an insurance thing, that if we replace a tile, the insurance company might go, well, what's the problem? Where's the damage? So we will do a temporary repair and leave it for someone licensed to come and fix the repair and for the insurance company.
1: Now, Derek, Acting Group Leader, Derek Brown from the Redcliffe Base, also our Vice President here at 99.7 Bridge FM. Derek, how long have you been with the SES?
2: I've been with the SES for probably 14 months, 15 months or so.
1: How are you finding it?
2: Oh, it's fabulous. You know, there's all sorts of things you learn skills-wise. You make new friends. And there's the thing about helping people in the community. But it's broader than that. It's the skills you get and the friendships and camaraderie. That's really very important.
1: What's some of the biggest challenges in your experiences there that you've run into?
2: Well, you have to practice your knots, Trav. That takes a bit of a challenge.
1: I'd be hopeless at that.
2: Well, join the club.
0: Practice.
2: Yeah, you've got to practice.
1: You've got to be fit, Derek?
2: Fitter than I started. I'm working on that.
1: I imagine you would have to be when you're helping out in those situations. Now, we're heading into that time of the year, as I mentioned, with storms and bushfires. They can really cause some problems. What's some of the simple things people should be doing around the house before something happens? So kind of preventative measures.
0: Okay, good preventative measures are, one, clean up your yard for a start, and any loose items or any rubbish, just get rid of it. Get your roof checked out. If you can't do it, get your neighbours, get a friend, get someone, pay someone to do it, and clean your gutters, clean your valleys out. You can trim trees near your house as well. That's a good thing to do. And just maybe start getting prepared, get a emergency kit, just start getting it ready a bit for summer.
1: And you keep bringing up gutters. I think that must be a very important one. That seems to be one of the key issues with people, is not cleaning out their gutters.
0: That's a very important thing. A lot of our jobs where roofs leak are gutters which are blocked or valleys on the roof which are blocked. So it's a good time of year to actually check, because a lot of people are putting up Halloween lights and Christmas lights.
1: Right.
0: So while you're up there doing that, you can actually have a good look in your gutters and see that they're clean. If not, clean them out, clean your valleys, or get someone to do it for you.
1: Isn't it funny that correctly you just said that they're putting up Christmas lights and Halloween lights? We haven't even had Halloween yet and the Christmas lights are going up.
0: That's
1: now,
0: correct.
1: For those elderly folks who can't get up and take a look and see what's happening, how much debris they have in their gutters, what would you recommend there?
0: I'd recommend just getting a home handyman or a tradesman, someone in. I mean, it might cost you a little bit of money, but it's going to be a lot more beneficial than if you get water in your house, you know, damaging furniture, carpets, documents, anything like that. And you might not be able to live in your house because mold growing and stuff like that. So it's good to spend that little bit of money. It's a bit of preparation. And if it's not done, I don't think your insurance would like to pay for it either if you don't clean your gutters and maintain your roof.
1: They'll try find a way out. They always do. Last year with the cyclone, was it last year or this year, the cyclone?
0: Last year, yeah.
1: How'd you go with that?
0: We had a very lot of work. It was a very busy season because we do deployments out of the area too. So I think I did 3 deployments to North Queensland and Western Queensland, as well as Cyclone Alfred.

0: I think in that month of Cyclone Alfred, I did 164 hours of volunteer work.
1: Whoa.
0: So it was a very busy month around that time of year.
2: What were some of the most shocking things that you saw in regards to damage?
0: Main damage was out around Lake Quamba area. A lot of trees down. People have got rural blocks, lots of big trees near houses. And in Redcliffe here, a lot of just broken roofs, broken tiles, and as we say, gutters blocked and roofs leaking through the gutters in the valleys.
2: And over Bribie Island too, they copped a bit, didn't they? So.
0: Bribie Island got smashed big time. We didn't do any there. We've got a group there. We went up to Beachmere and did some recons for the teams to get ready to see whether we could do anything at the houses or not. And there's a lot of damage around there, yes.
2: Kept me up all night because I live near the water and the windows are 1980s windows. So I was worried they were going to be blown out. Now, if we've talked about if a storm's coming, some of the things you can do to prepare. Was there anything else you guys wanted to communicate to people in the city of Moreton Bay as the SES?
0: The main thing is to remember that we are volunteers. We are not paid. A lot of people think we're paid and they expect us to do lots of jobs. A lot of real estates tend to ring us up and get us to have a look at different leaks and things where they should be getting tradesmen in. Also, the main thing for Christmas and the wet season is to make sure you've got a plan, whether it's evacuation plan, you've got emergency kits, all your documents in a dry and safe place, medications, so you've got all them. And don't forget about your pets too. If you've got pets or animals, you need to get them safe and secure if you're going to evacuate or if there's a big cyclone coming. And another really good one is make sure you've got some cash, because if all the power goes out and internet's down, you can't buy anything. But if you've got cash, it's definitely a good thing to have.
2: Yeah, and I think after this new rule about the surcharge falling back on the businesses, they're happy to receive cash now, as far as I'm understanding. The old cashies might be coming back, but absolutely, it's always good to carry cash. And I wanted to ask, what was I going to say? I've just lost my track of mind there. You have one more?
0: I've just got, when we're going through the fireys and everything before, we didn't go through the police. So we're actually under QPS now, under their umbrella. So we do a lot with the police. So we do a lot of searches for missing persons and forensic searches. And a lot through the middle of the year, we're training, and probably every 1 to 2 weeks there's a missing person search or a police search, be it for evidence or whatever it is. So that's a big thing through the middle of the year. So we do keep fit for that. That's one of our things. Also with the police, we'll help them with counter-terrorism exercises. I think they did one this year at North Lakes Shopping Centre in the middle of the night, just to help the police train. And we also do traffic control with the police if they need a hand with something that's going on. And also we'll do door knock to evacuate people or let them know what's going on. One thing we don't do in the SES, we don't do crash rescue in the city and we don't do vertical rescue in the city. The police and fireys do all of that.
2: Right.
0: We do all regional do that, but we don't do that in the cities.
2: Right. And are there any alert systems that you would recommend for people during storm season as well, as bushfire season?
0: Definitely. There's Moreton Alert, which is Moreton Bay Council's got an alert. You can download that and that'll send you alerts when it's going. And the main thing is listen to a radio station and the news stations and your Facebook.
2: Now, you guys also help out with events or put on your own events at times as well, so the public can see what you do. Is that right?
0: Definitely. We just had, at the end of September, our Emergency Service Expo at Bribie Island, but that's not just SES, that's police, fireys, surf life saving, AMBOs, Army, Scouts. Everyone goes to that one. But we also had Get Ready for Storm Season last Tuesday at Bunnings. On Saturday, we had a barbecue at Bunnings at Rothwell for Get Ready for Storm Season. We also do community events too. We have the Scouts and Joeys through once or twice a year. They have a medal they can get, a badge they can get once they do some stuff with us. We also do other stuff too. We went to the Clontarf Special School, or Woody Point Special School this year, took the ATV, let the kids sit in that, turn the lights on, and it's just a great day. We get enjoyment out of it and all the kids really enjoy it too.
2: You do a great job. The SES... doing it for the community here. Voluntary, that is State Emergency Service Senior Field Operations Member Brett Brownlow, and we have Derek Brown, quiet as a mouse over here, acting group leader and also Vice President here at Bridge FM. But he has plenty of opportunity to get on the mic on Fridays for Dad Joke Friday, I believe.
1: That's Derek. Right, mate. Yep.
2: Thanks, gents, for coming in. Appreciate your time.
0: Thank you for having us.
2: Appreciate what you do, and good luck with the storm and bushfire season.
1: Thank you for your time, Trev.
0: Thank you for your time. And just remember, get prepared. Watch the skies. See what's happening.
2: And your website, just lastly?
0: Yes, we have a Facebook page, Redcliffe SES Facebook page. And I believe it's hooked up to Redcliffe Community Centre as well. So you can get on through that. I think we've got about, if we put something on, we've got about 9,000 looks or likes at it. So it's all quite good. You can always get on there. There's also generally the Queensland SES and Brisbane SES region. So there's lots of Facebook pages you can get on and have a look at.
2: Yep, and I believe your website, there's information on how to stay prepared as well on the SES website.
0: Definitely. And the council has brochures. We have brochures, and the council has brochures of what to put in emergency kit, how to get ready for storm season, the brochure for the Moreton Alert. One thing I'll say too, Travis, is with the sandbagging, if you need sandbags for your house, if there's a weather event coming, don't come to the SES depots. We have limited amount of sand, and that's what we use. Once the councils open up their sandbagging stations, that's where you go to get all your sandbags and all your sand.
2: There you go.
0: I know there might be a lot of people there and you've got to line up, but that's everyone's just trying to protect their property.
2: Back to the Great Rock Variety here on 99.7 Bridge FM. You're in Moreton Bay today. I'm Travis Groves. Coming up after 10.30, a very special segment, teaming up in partnership with Moreton Daily, CEO Belinda Boyce will be joining me for the Moreton Daily update. Stick around for that. Jackie Brown, now John Cougar Mellencamp.

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2: Good morning, Trav. Thanks so much for having me.
1: 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How exciting is that?
2: So excited. I think it's a partnership made in heaven. 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
1: And there's so much happening across the city of Moreton Bay. For example, homelessness, that's probably the biggest story at the moment. I've had all leaders from all levels of government on the show, the mayor, the state, federal members and local charities to talk about the ongoing homelessness crisis. So Belinda, what's the mood out there from the public's perspective? I believe there's a second community meeting coming up on this issue.
2: Yeah, well, let's dive straight in to a very sensitive topic. Look, I can talk on behalf of what we're hearing at Moreton Daily. The mood out there is frustration is probably the best way to describe that. On the one hand, you know, the community know that there is a serious homelessness problem and that they need help. They're not discouraging that, but the frustration comes from the public spaces that they have used their entire lives, or, you know, the beaches, the parks that they spend taking their family on the weekend, they become unsafe. And I'm not saying it's everybody, but there is a select few of these people living in these tents that are engaging in antisocial behavior, and that is often fueled by drugs and alcohol. So the frustration is certainly the mood out there. And there's a, like you said, a second meeting coming up next Saturday. They're expecting about 400 to 500 local residents to come together and have a chance to figure out what's going to happen next.
1: Now, of course, there is housing in the pipeline, which I've talked about in the show before with the state and federal members. Those houses, or that affordable housing, is still a few years away yet, or 1 to 2 years away. So what's the community hoping to achieve from these meetings?
2: I think the most important thing is to get the right people in the room. My understanding is Kerri-Ann, our local state member, will be in attendance, so will police and so will council. So what we're hoping for from this meeting is to find a path forward. The outcome will be hopefully not mutually exclusive. One is, let's get the help the homeless genuinely need and let's get our spaces safe again.
1: All right, another big story at the moment. From the 1st of October, businesses can no longer add a surcharge for payments made using Visa, MasterCard, American Express, FPOS card. So Belinda, firstly, why has the RBA made this new law?
2: Look, I suppose the thinking is quite simple. As a consumer, when they go to buy their morning coffee, pop into a store to buy something, or even online, the price they're expecting to pay is the exact price that they do pay. It's what's on the FPOS machine if they choose to pay by surcharge. So as a consumer, I can understand the theory behind it.
1: Will businesses simply, though, raise the price of goods and services to cover this cost or offer discounts to customers that use cash, the old cashies?
2: I think that's the thing, Trav. The surcharges might no longer be passed on to the consumers, but it doesn't mean they've gone away. It just means that the small businesses now have to cop those fees on the chin. So I personally am seeing it. We're hearing a lot of people are saying that prices are just going up, unfortunately.
1: Yeah, so it will flow down or trickle down to the customer, because it always does, doesn't it?
2: That's what we're hearing.
1: Now, to add fuel to the fire, the ATO's move to stop businesses using credit cards to pay tax bills has sparked fierce backlash, prompting, of course, Treasurer Jim Chalmers last week to step in. Moreton Daily has a dedicated platform for local business news and insights. So what are you hearing on that?
2: Yeah, well, this one was a doozy. When the credit card surcharges came into effect, the very same day the ATO announced that they would no longer be accepting credit cards to take someone's BAS payments. So that was, I suppose, very concerning for businesses that rely on the ATO payments being put on a credit card as a cash management tool. the points are great, don't get me wrong, but a lot of time it is just what businesses need to be able to survive another day.
1: They're just using it to bridge the gap between when they get paid from, say, suppliers or other customers, consumers, B2B, for example.
2: That's it. It's not that they can't afford it. Mm. It's just when that bus bill comes in, sometimes it's the weaker payroll, we've just paid your suppliers, and a lot of the time the BAS is counted on what's been invoiced, not the cash that's in the bank. So you're waiting to be paid yourself.
1: So Jim Chalmers stepped in. He's put a stop to it for now, but is that just kicking the can down the road until next financial year?
2: Look, it certainly feels that way. That's the sentiment out there. We were only given to November, getting to June to hopefully have talked some sense into the ATO and them to chat with businesses and come up with a solid plan. It is certainly a good news, but it doesn't mean that the problem's gone away. So we'll have to watch this space.
1: Finally, there's some pretty exciting news for the city of Moreton Bay with the Softball World Cup trophy back in Australia for the first time in 60 years. And it's now right here at KO Stadium.
2: Thanks. Let's leave it on a positive note. That's what we're all about at Moreton Daily. Really exciting. On Tuesday, the World Cup trophy came to City of Moreton Bay, and that's in the lead up to the World Cup that's happening here in April next year. For those of you who don't know, the KO Stadium will ditch the NRL turf for a diamond, softball diamond. So really excited to see that. And of course, these are the qualifiers for the 2028 LA Olympics. So it's getting very exciting that that small event called the Olympics is on the horizon. And Trav, not sure if you know this, but this event is actually going to be the biggest sporting event the city of Moreton Bay has ever had. So really excited for this one.
1: It's going to be great for local tourism, local business, of course. A very exciting time here across the city of Moreton Bay. And that is the Moreton Daily Update with CEO Belinda Boyce. 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

Paul Kelly and the Coloured Girls. Darling, It Hurts, 99.7 Bridge FM. Great rock variety on your Monday. Quick, interesting story there. I got a friend from America I met when I was over in South Korea doing radio and teaching English over there. And he said, Trav, you know, I'm going to come to Australia. You want to hang out? I said, oh, absolutely. And then he came out to Redcliffe. He got the train out from Brisbane. And he said, oh, do you mind dropping me back? He's like, do you know a guy named Paul Kelly or you know, the singer Paul Kelly? I said, yeah, he's like a legend in Australia. He's like, oh, I'm staying with his brother. So dropped him back home and I met Paul Kelly's brother. He's a Buddhist, very smart guy as well. Here I am standing in Paul Kelly's brother's house to sing, and this is so random. Coming up after 11 o'clock, Queensland Premier David Crisafulli says ambulance ramping is at its best level in 5 years, but there's a catch. And a Queensland mum says she was forced to pay $2,500 to access her own daughter's school records after years of battling a school over severe bullying. Those stories and more here on Moreton Bay Today. You two for you now, stuck in a moment.

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2: In news headlines, I'm Lee Harrison. Making news today, the Ukrainian president's backing a proposed deal for Ukraine and Russia to stop targeting each other's energy supply and infrastructure. US President Donald Trump has announced he's brokered the so-called energy ceasefire, but the agreement is yet to be finalised. Saudi Arabia's main airport has been hit by a second strike in as many days. 13 people were killed and more than 300 injured in the first strike, but there are no reports of deaths from the second, although it did spark a fire in a passenger hall. Polling shows a drop in support for One Nation. The Resolve Political Monitor has Labour's primary vote up to 29%, leading the Pauline Hanson-led party, which has dropped to 25%, the coalition in third with 23%. And small business groups are launching an ad campaign pushing the ATO to permanently scrap the proposed ban on paying tax bills by credit card. In air sport, Australia leads by 139 runs at stumps on day three of the first test against South Africa. Four catches from Steve Smith equal the record for the most by a non-keeper in test history. And Brody Kostecki and Todd Hazelwood are kings of the mountain for a second time after a dramatic finish to the Bathurst 1000. These stories and more today. This is Air News.
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9: Taking a look at the three-day forecast, Moreton Bay and the northern suburbs, partly cloudy with a top of 31, slight chance of a shower and a possible storm this afternoon. Northeasterly winds up to 25 k's an hour, will drop to 20 overnight with a top of 32 for Tuesday. High chance of showers in the afternoon and possible storm as well. Northeasterly winds up to 20 k's. Finally for Wednesday, lower 20, top of 26, so a little cooler. Cloudy with a high chance of showers and in the afternoon a possible storm. Southeasterly winds up to 25 kilometres per hour, so probably not great to head out in the boat. The current temperature in Caboolture is 29 and 26 on the bay.
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0: through the roof. And then also, of course, we had the CEO of Morton Daily, Belinda Boyce, join me in the previous hour for the Morton Daily Update. A very exciting partnership every Monday, 10:30 a.m., the Morton Daily Update. And Belinda will cover the big stories in the area and trending topics. But coming up in just a moment, Premier David Crisafulli says ambulance ramping is at its best level in 5 years, but there's a catch. Also, a Queensland mum says she was forced to pay $2,500 to access her own daughter's school records after years of battling a school over severe bullying. And also a little later on the show, brain scans have exposed the impact of ultra-processed foods as Aussie farmers push for change. But it is back to our great rock variety here on 99.7 Bridge FM.
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On 99.7 Bridge FM, great rock variety on your morning, Monday morning, Green Day there, when I come around. My name's Travis Groves. It is Moreton Bay today, and Queensland Premier David Crisafulli says ambulance ramping is at its best level in 5 years, but there's a catch. So the latest figures show 42% of ambulances waited more than 30 minutes outside major hospitals in August, up 38.7% in July. Ambulances are also losing an average of 7.2 extra minutes waiting to get back on the road to help other patients. The government's target is to get ramping below 30%, something Crisafulli has promised to achieve during his first term. Now, while the Premier is comparing August figures with previous years, the latest numbers show things have actually worsened since July. And I know for a fact it's bad, especially out in Ipswich, where my nan and pop have been ramped for hours over the last year when they've been required to go to hospital. But you think, with the amount of tax that we pay in this country, why? What's your opinion on that? Have you had a grandparent or a family member ramped at a hospital? 0411 626 997, 0411 626 997. Coming up, a Queensland mum says she was forced to pay $2,500 to access her own daughter's school records after years of battling a school over severe bullying here in the city of Moreton Bay. Back to the great rock variety for you now, though. We've got the Rolling Stones, Undercover of the Night.

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Nice harmony there. David Lee Roth, Just Like Paradise on 99.7 Bridge FM. Great rock variety on your Monday. I'm Travis Groves. This is Moreton Bay Today. And earlier I talked about a story. Queensland Premier David Crisafulli says ambulance ramping is at its best level in 5 years. The latest figures show 42% of ambulances waited more than 30 minutes outside major hospitals. And I asked anyone if they'd experienced ramping in their own world, you know, whether it's your family members, yourself, or you work at a hospital. Someone's texted in saying staff walking the corridor of the PA hospital right now can see six patients ramped, hidden out the back of the emergency department behind security swipe doors. Disgraceful. Thank you for that. Again, 0411 626 997, 0411 626 997. If you've experienced ramping in your recent time at the hospital. Now, in other news, a Queensland mum says she was forced to pay $2,500 to access her own daughter's school records after years of battling a school over severe bullying. Elizabeth says the problems began in 2021 at a Christian college in Caboolture, and she eventually had to involve lawyers to get the records released. Despite paying thousands of dollars across three payments, she claims that some records are still missing. The school says most requests are handled free of charge, but fees may apply to extensive requests. Public schools, meanwhile, don't charge parents to access student records. The case has now been raised with the Office of Australian Information Commissioner. So I think if you're paying private school fees, it's a bit rich to ask for extra money in order to pull up some records. What do you reckon? 0411 626 997. Coming up, brain scans expose the impact of ultra-processed foods as Aussie farmers push for change. It's back to the Great Rock Variety Whole Celebrity Skin.

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0: And I haven't had breakfast yet.
1: No, me neither, but I do that on purpose. It's called intermittent fasting.
0: That is the voice of Gerard, one of our great volunteers here at 99.7 Bridge FM. My name is Travis Groves, and this is Moreton Bay Today. And the reason I mentioned that, Gerard, is because could the food we be eating affecting our brains as much as our body? So new research into ultra-processed foods has raised some serious questions. US scientists scanned the brains of 60 people and found these foods triggered different brain reward responses while sugar and insulin levels stayed elevated. Now, in Australia, around 42% of our calories come from ultra-processed foods, and experts warn our diets could get worse by 2030. Worse than 42%, it's already pretty bad. Local farmers are pushing back, encouraging people to choose fresh, whole foods instead of products packed with additives, sugar and preservatives. What are your thoughts on that, Gerard?
1: Yeah, well, I think the best aisles in the supermarket is the fruit and veg in the deli. The amount of sugar in a bottle of barbecue sauce, I mean, we all have it, a bottle of tomato sauce, you know, it's largely sugar, even though it's a savoury item.
0: I try to get the reduced, 50% sugar reduced. Still tastes all right.
1: Yeah, you can always make your own, of course.
0: Yeah. Do you? we know someone who does that. Shout out to one of our listeners, Loza. Now, do you make your own, though?
1: No, but I do cook.
0: You're right into cooking.
1: Yeah, I cook from scratch, and that's just so healthy for you because you know everything that's in there, and you can sneak some veggies in, you know, make a Italian cream sauce and throw in a 500 grams of spinach.
0: Yeah. Well, I actually just cooked a olive oil pasta over the weekend, just olive oil, chili, garlic, not coriander, parsley. Not parsley. Is it parsley? Yeah, parsley and shallots.
1: Yeah, spring onions.
0: Yeah, yep. Put those in there and it's delicious. And, of course, some Parmigiano, some like expensive stuff from overseas, from Italy.
1: Yeah, I love my hard cheeses. They just add so much flavour.
0: Yeah.
1: But it's the sugar that you don't see that's really creating a lot of health problems.
0: That's pretty surprising, 42%. But it makes sense, as you mentioned, that when you go to the supermarket, it's everything on the outside that's really the real food, except the freezer, of course. But everything else is it's probably, what, 70 to 30%? So real food, 30%, 70% highly processed, would you say?
1: Yeah, well, there's nothing wrong with the frozen fruit and veggies, especially
0: that frozen.
1: Yeah, I love my frozen chopped onions. It just makes life so much easier in the kitchen.
0: Didn't know they sold those.
1: Yeah.
0: Frozen chopped onions.
1: No tears.
0: Now, one of the reasons you're in the studio is because we had a listener who called up regarding a question I put out earlier. If you've experienced ramping at a hospital, Premier David Crisafulli says ambulance ramping is at its best level in 5 years, but many would disagree with that. We also had a listener earlier who texted in saying staff walking the corridor of the PA hospital right now can see six patients ramped, hidden out the back of the emergency department behind security swipe doors. It's a disgrace. And what did the listener who called up have to say?
1: Well, the listener who called up had a slightly different take in that people are calling the ambulance and just using it as a taxi service. They want to lift in the city. They want to go to McDonald's.
0: Okay.
1: So, yeah, there's a lot of calls that aren't emergencies. They're just trying to use it as a
0: free
1: taxi
0: ride.
1: Yeah, a free ride.
0: Maybe they can call the police and get a free ride.
1: Yeah, probably.
0: No, I'm just kidding, of course, for the police listening. They're like, no, do not call us. We're already stretched as it is.
1: Yeah, and the SES say they won't do it either.
0: No. Just it's 50-cent fares now.
1: Exactly.
0: Jump on a train or a bus. Gerard, thanks for joining us. You're looking at maybe joining me a bit more on the radio.
1: Yeah. Well, thanks, Trav. It's great to be in this nice air-conditioned booth.
0: It is quite cool in here to keep everything, all the electrics cool. That's it for me. I'll be back same time next week on Moreton Bay Today. State Member for Redcliffe, Kerry Ann Dooley, will be joining me as well for an update next week. Thank you again to City of Moreton Bay Mayor Peter Flannery, who is calling us up for an update today, and also, of course, CEO Belinda Boyce of Morton Daily for her brand new segment every Monday from 10:30 a.m. the Morton Daily Update, and those members of the SES who stepped in the studio as well for an update on how to be prepared with the upcoming storm and fire season. Coming up at midday, we've got the Ultimate 80s Lunchbox. Then Steve Dalton will keep you company up until 3, and Jai for the drive home after that. We've got Robert Palmer for you now. Bad Case of Loving You. I'm Travis Groves. Enjoy the rest of your week here on 99.7 Bridge FM. Peace.

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2: I'm Ron Wilson. Small business owners have taken their fight over credit card surcharges to the airwaves, launching a hard-hitting advertising campaign against the federal government. Traders say many businesses have been forced to lift prices because banks are still stinging them with the merchant fees, even after government intervention forced the tax office to keep accepting credit card payments. Deputy Liberal leader Jane Hume says the whole policy has been completely botched.
3: We'll be fighting this every step of the way. We're also going to make sure that the ATO reinstates its acceptance of credit cards, because to be honest, what Jim Chalmers has put in place isn't a fix, it's just a delay. The ban needs to be scrapped altogether.
2: The latest opinion poll has delivered mixed results for the government, One Nation and the opposition. Federal politics editor Michael Packey.
4: The Resolve Political Monitor has published its latest opinion poll of more than 2,200 voters, showing support for One Nation and its leader Pauline Hanson has dipped from recent highs. But the research also shows almost half of those surveyed are blaming the Albanese government for the economic crunch facing the nation, rather than international factors. Despite this, core support for Labor is up slightly to 29%, One Nation is down to 25%, while the Coalition is sitting on 23%. The poll shows some green shoots for opposition leader Angus Taylor, with voters increasingly happy with his performance. Michael Packey, Canberra.
2: Greg Norman has taken a big swing at Qantas, calling it the never-on-time airline. He's vented on social media after his flight from Sydney to Dallas was delayed for about 3 hours, then taking another hour to collect his luggage. Recently retired Qantas captain Richard de Crepney says his comments are not warranted.
5: If you go to Africa or South America, the aircraft won't be delayed because they'll take off with unserviceable aircraft. No airline wants to have a late aircraft. They're delaying it to fix it. That's in the passenger's interest. And that's why, one of the reasons why Qantas and those top airlines are the safest in the world.
2: Australian travellers are being warned to avoid Saudi Arabia's Riyadh airport after it was hit by a second missile strike in as many days. 13 people were killed and more than 300 injured in the first strike, but there are no reports of casualties from the second, although it did spark a fire in a passenger hall. The Iran-backed Houthis in Yemen are claiming responsibility for the attacks. Today marks 24 years since the 2002 Bali bombings at the Sari Club and Paddy's Bar. 202 people died in the attacks, including 88 Australians. And anxiety is said to be running high at the Vatican after Pope Leo's announcement yesterday that he's to undergo surgery this week to remove an early-stage nodule from one of his lungs. Officials haven't confirmed if the lesion is cancerous, but recovery from the surgery is expected to take about a week. This is Air National News.
6: Delays on the Gateway Motorway, northbound through...
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2: Australia's Alex de Minaur is into the round of 16 at the Shanghai Masters after a straight set win in his first round clash against Japan's Rei Sakamoto. Just 4 days after he was forced to withdraw from the final of the Beijing Open because of an adductor injury, de Minaur admits he's relieved he was able to get through his match.
11: Obviously, I had no idea what it was until I kind of got here, and then it was, try to do everything I could to come out and compete, and I'm glad I was able to do that today.
2: Australia leads by 139 runs at stumps on day three of the first men's test against South Africa. Nick Maddison and Travis Head slogged 5 boundaries between them to bring the baggy greens to 33 runs at the close of play. Meanwhile, 4 catches from Steve Smith equaled the record for the most by a non-keeper in test history. North Melbourne's opening offer to Sydney for Nick Blakey has reportedly been knocked back as the AFL trade period enters its final days. Meantime, Melbourne has put forward pick 33 for Roos young gun Zane Dersma. The trade period ends on Wednesday. And the AFL and the Players Association have announced a First Nations Players Summit in Adelaide in December. It'll address the falling number of Indigenous players in AFL lists. Australian Independent Radio News.
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Steve Dalton here on your Back to Work Monday. Good news is it's time to put your feet up and enjoy your lunch break, because right now it's the ultimate 80s lunchbox between now and one. Got some great 80s coming your way. Dragon, Prince, Stevie Wonder, and you're going to love this one. We're going to fire up your lunch break with some AC/DC a little later. But first, here's Transvision Band.

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There's Paul Young. It's the ultimate 80s lunchbox. Got some Dragon head on your way now with a song that was produced by Todd Rundgren. Now, he's an American musician who worked with some pretty big names, including Meatloaf and The Cars. But he didn't just produce the album. He also provided some backing vocals. The guitar on this very song was none other than Tommy Emmanuel. It was years before he became internationally renowned as one of the world's great acoustic guitarists. The song was released in 86, reached 17 on the Aussie charts, but when Dragon took the album overseas, that's where things got a little confusing. In Europe and the US, the band was actually marketed under the name Hunter, partly to avoid heavy metal associations with the name Dragon. The overseas album also featured remix versions of most of the tracks. It's an Aussie favourite with American super producer, a future guitar legend, and an international identity change thrown into the mix. His Dragon's Dreams of Ordinary Men, here at 99.7 Bridge FM.

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It's the ultimate 80s lunchbox. Steve Dalton here this afternoon. Hey, this next song started with the singer borrowing a cassette of a track by Virundi Black, using its unusual tribal drum rhythm as a starting point. They built their own drum machine patterns around that idea. The clever bit with this song, it's packed with little references to other music too. The lyrics name check artists including David Bowie, Elton John and Gary Glitter, turning it into a bit of a musical tribute to the glam rock era. If you listen closely to the original album version, you'll hear a backwards vocal message taken from another track on Hysteria. That little detail was left out of the single version. It took nearly 3 years to make Hysteria, and Rocket became the album's final single, released in 1989. Here is Def Leppard at 99.7 Bridge FM.

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2: In news headlines, I'm Lee Harrison. Making news today, the Ukrainian president's backing a proposed deal for Ukraine and Russia to stop targeting each other's energy supply and infrastructure. US President Donald Trump has announced he's brokered the so-called energy ceasefire, but the agreement is yet to be finalized. Saudi Arabia's main airport has been hit by a second strike in as many days. 13 people were killed and more than 300 injured in the first strike, but there are no reports of deaths from the second, although it did spark a fire in a passenger hall. Polling shows a drop in support for One Nation. The Resolve Political Monitor has Labor's primary vote up to 29%, leading the Pauline Hanson-led party, which has dropped to 25, the coalition in third with 23. And small business groups are launching an ad campaign pushing the ATO to permanently scrap the proposed ban on paying tax bills by credit card. In air sport, Australia leads by 139 runs at stumps on day three of the first test against South Africa. Four catches from Steve Smith equal the record for the most by a non-keeper in test history. And Brody Kostecki and Todd Hazelwood are kings of the mountain for a second time after a dramatic finish to the Bathurst 1000. These stories and more today. This is Air News.
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If you want to get in touch, Linkin Park, Simply Red and Yazoo coming your way before 2 o'clock. Remember this one? Yeah, that classic from Tina Turner is only 5 minutes away, but let's kick off with Paul McCartney here at 99.7 Bridge FM.

99.7 Bridge FM is Tina Turner's What You Get Is What You See. And speaking of things that you thought were gone for good, there's been some massive news for Australian music fans. After 16 years apart, Brisbane legends Powderfinger have officially confirmed they're getting back together for a national tour. It all starts in September next year. It's the band that gave us the soundtrack to a generation. They are heading back to perform, proving that sometimes you really can get the band back together. Which brings us to a song about the moment something changes when you're standing on the edge of what comes next. And maybe for Powderfinger fans, that moment's just arrived.

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There's Linkin Park's Numb. Hey, you know the cost of living's getting out of hand when you go to the supermarket for a loaf of bread, a carton of milk and a few bits and pieces, and the bill is like you're buying the whole shop, right? Yeah, well, the latest figures show grocery prices are still putting serious pressure on Australian households, and even the weekly essentials are becoming a luxury for some. And you can cut back on the takeaway, switch off a few lights and cancel a subscription or two, but eventually you reach the point where the budget simply says, that's it, there's nothing left. And if you're opening a bill this week, then this is your unofficial anthem. It simply reads, money's too tight to mention.

0: 99.7 Bridge FM, Smashing Pumpkins. Steve Dalton here this afternoon. Stick with me. Coming up after the break, two things you can't fake and you shouldn't mess with.
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At the home of great rock variety, it's Heart and Soul. There's Huey Lewis in the news. You give someone your heart, you're taking a chance to leave a little damage behind, and suddenly you're making a getaway. From matters of the heart to a clean getaway is JoJo Zepp and the Falcons. 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
2: In news headlines, I'm Lee Harrison. Making news today, the Ukrainian president's backing a proposed deal for Ukraine and Russia to stop targeting each other's energy supply and infrastructure. US President Donald Trump has announced he's brokered the so-called energy ceasefire, but the agreement is yet to be finalized. Saudi Arabia's main airport has been hit by a second strike in as many days. 13 people were killed and more than 300 injured in the first strike, but there are no reports of deaths from the second, although it did spark a fire in a passenger hall. Polling shows a drop in support for One Nation. The Resolve Political Monitor has Labour's primary vote up to 29%, leading the Pauline Hanson-led party, which has dropped to 25, the coalition in third with 23. And small business groups are launching an ad campaign pushing the ATO to permanently scrap the proposed ban on paying tax bills by credit card. In air sport, Australia leads by 139 runs at stumps on day three of the first test against South Africa. Four catches from Steve Smith equal the record for the most by a non-keeper in test history. And Brody Kostecki and Todd Hazelwood are kings of the mountain for a second time after a dramatic finish to the Bathurst 1000. These stories and more today. This is Air News.
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0: 99.7 Bridge FM, Steve Dalton on your radio till 3. This is what's coming your way before then. Stereophonics, Julian Lennon, and we're going to roll into this one.
1: 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Let it roll.
0: Yeah, the Doors coming your way before 3, but first, here's Regurgitator.

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If you want to get in touch, 0411 66 997. A whole heap of texts have come through, but I decided to pick three of the more obscure ones because I think they're pretty funny, actually. Narella McDowell said she's trying to teach her cockatiel to whistle. That's like pretty random, that one. Warren at Brighton said, I've pulled an old film camera out of the cupboard and I'm trying to work out if the film inside is from 1998 or 2008. And Keisha from Fitzgibbon says, I'm sorting through a box of old Australian coins to see if there's anything worth keeping. Now, you might make some good dollars there. Just thought those were some pretty random things for people to be doing. I would expect people be, just about heading off to pick up kids from school or doing the shopping, but those three, you guys have an interesting life. If you want to tell me about yours, 0411 66 997.

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Yeah, there's Bang the Drum, only you here at 99.7 Bridge FM. Steve Dalton here this afternoon. 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That'll mean you don't need to miss a second of the great rock variety like this from the Machinations.

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Yeah, proof that some of the biggest turning points in life leave a mark. There's Missy Higgins' scar. Steve Dalton here this afternoon. I think I've left my marks. It's time for me to get out of here. Whatever you're up to this afternoon, have a great one, and I'll see you Thursday for lunch.

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2: Good afternoon. This is Michael Lynch. The number one concern of most Australians is the escalating cost of living crisis, and two new opinion polls suggest they're laying the blame for that at the feet of the Albanese government. But despite the economic crunch facing many households, Labor is still the nation's most dominant political party, with the Resolve and News poll both showing support for the ALP running at 29%, ahead of both the Coalition and One Nation. But Deputy Liberal Leader Jane Hume believes the opposition is clawing back some support.
3: We will keep talking about our policies that we've already put forward 18 months prior to an election. We'll keep talking about those policies every day. Scrapping Labor's taxes, going further and lowering more taxes, lowering energy prices and putting Australians first.
2: The fatal stabbing of a man in Sydney's West is being described as a senseless random act. The 36-year-old had gone to withdraw cash to help some young family members he'd run into at Mount Druitt when he was allegedly targeted by another group of young people who took offence at something he'd said. Two boys, aged 13 and 16, have been charged with murder, and police expect to charge two others. New South Wales Premier Chris Minns says he remains shocked that young people are being accused of such serious crimes.
4: Yeah, there needs to be a law and order response. Yes, we've changed the law. Yes, we're recruiting more police, but this has got to be bigger and broader than that. And we've been working with local councils, the Department of Education, community leaders about ensuring that young people in particular get on the right path.
2: Ukraine's President Volodymyr Zelensky is pushing back against Donald Trump's calls for Ukraine to choose a new leader. The US president has been critical of Kyiv over strikes on Russian oil refineries, claiming their actions are driving up global energy costs. Trump says he's brokered the so-called energy ceasefire to prevent further attacks between the two nations. But Zelensky says he'll only cooperate if Moscow holds up to its end of the deal.
5: Tell Putin, give us 2 months, 60 days of total ceasefire, 60 days, and we will organize elections.
2: Greg Norman has taken a big swing at Qantas, dubbing it the never-on-time airline. Norman has vented on social media over a flight from Sydney to Dallas being delayed by about 3 hours and then taking another hour for him to collect his luggage. Retired Qantas captain Richard de Crepney says the former golfing champion's comments are not warranted.
6: If you go to Africa or South America, the aircraft won't be delayed because they'll take off with unserviceable aircraft. No airline wants to have a late aircraft. They're delaying it to fix it. That's in the passenger's interest. And that's why, one of the reasons why Qantas and those top airlines are the safest in the world.
2: In other news, Pope Leo is to undergo surgery this week to remove an early stage nodule from one of his lungs. The Gippsland region of Victoria has been rattled by yet another earthquake. A magnitude 2 quake was recorded by Geoscience Australia at around 6 o'clock last night, with an epicentre near Warragul. And today marks the 24th anniversary of the horrific Bali bombings at the Sari Club and Paddy's Bar. 202 people were killed in the attacks, among them 88 Australians. This is Air National News.
7: Delays on the Gateway Motorway, northbound through...
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11: Suzuki!
2: Kangaroos captain Issa Yeo is confident that Reece Walsh can get the job done at fullback if selected for Thursday's opening World Cup match against the Kiwis. Coach Kevin Walters is tipped to pick the Broncos star in favour of James Tedesco. Yeo says the squad is really spoilt for choice.
12: He did a fair bit of training there at the back. Today he's probably just given Ted a little bit of a rest too off the back of his grand final and that sort of stuff. So not quite sure how the team looks just yet, but I think we're very lucky in that department.
2: It was an interesting end to WA's Sheffield Shield win over the Queensland Bulls at the Wacker with two wickets to spare. It came down to a partnership between Hardy, who finished on 80 not out off 128 deliveries, and an injured Sam Fanning. The partnership was kept to single runs due to a crab-walking fanning and what Hardy says was an evolving situation.
11: I didn't know he had to run sideways, so that was a bit of fun, the first single we took. And he thought that he'd be able to kind of sort of come back for twos early on, but then we kind of figured that he wouldn't be able to do that. So it's just a case of playing it live and playing the game, because Queensland obviously knew what was going on and set the field accordingly.
2: In motorsport, Max Verstappen has claimed his first Singapore Grand Prix victory. Charles Leclerc took the checkered flag in second spot, and Italy's Kimi Antonelli was placed third. The McLarens of Lando Norris and Oscar Piastri settling for fourth and fifth places, respectively. Australian Independent Radio News.
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13: A multi-vehicle crash is causing problems on the Bruce Highway northbound in the left lane after Yuman Road, Burpengary. Traffic's back around Boundary Road. And there's a breakdown southbound on the highway just before the Dolly's Rocks Road on-ramp through Griffin. We've got fire crews looking after a crash at Pritchard Road, Virginia. The gateway's slowing up northbound from Deegan towards the Bruce. 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
1: That earlier multi-vehicle crash has been cleared for the Bruce Highway northbound after Yeoman Road, Burpengary. Still got slowing traffic northbound, and there's a breakdown to watch out for southbound on the Bruce just before the Dolly's Rocks Road on-ramp through Griffin. We've got crews looking after a crash, Virginia, Pritchard Road near the Bilson Road intersection, and a breakdown on the Gateway Motorway southbound before Nudgee Road through Nudgee. 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

0: This is the greatest and best song in the world. 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
2: I'm Alan Baskin. The Royal Commission into Anti-Semitism will hold extra hearings this month, focusing on last year's terror attack at Bondi Beach. The inquiry wants to know what authorities knew in the lead-up to the December 14 attack, which claimed 15 lives. It's also seeking answers about the shooters and what security arrangements were in place at the Hanukkah-by-the-Sea event. Due to the sensitivity of the evidence, the hearings will not be open to the public. Business groups say the sector can no longer be used as a punching bag for the federal government. Later this week, legislation will be introduced to impose a 30% tax on discretionary trusts. Many small businesses use the structure to protect assets and manage their cash flow. Chamber of Commerce and Industry Chief Executive Andrew McKellar says the tax is just another hit to business.
3: To hit 240,000 legitimate small businesses, many of them simply family-owned small businesses, that's not fair. We want to see a government giving small business a fair go. A small business should not be the punching bag of government.
2: The Albanese government says the surcharge ban on credit card transactions was a decision of the Reserve Bank. Business groups argue they're being forced to absorb the extra cost at a time when economic conditions are difficult. Labor's being urged to scrap the surcharge ban, but Small Business Minister Anne Ali has told Parliament it's not a matter for the government.
4: On the matter of the credit card surcharge or the ban to the credit card surcharge, it was a decision that was made by the RBA. I became aware of it, as did everyone else, when the RBA made that decision and made it public.
2: Australian engineer Robert Pether has left Iraq after 5 years in detention after an extensive campaign to secure his release. The 51-year-old and his Egyptian colleague were arrested in 2021 while working on a $1 billion construction project. He was found guilty of deception, but his lawyers argued he could not be held responsible for the actions of the company he was working for. A bipartisan group of seven US senators has condemned President Trump's deal with Vladimir Putin to lift sanctions so Russia can supply diesel to US and global markets. The lawmakers said the move contravenes US law, barring imports of Russian energy until it stops attacking Ukraine. Almost half of surveyed Australians caring for loved ones with dementia spend at least 40 hours a week providing care. Dementia Australia warns a shortage of local respite options is pushing many families to breaking point. The organisation is urging governments to supply support systems so dementia patients can live safely in their homes for longer. New South Wales Health is urging residents to avoid touching or handling bats as food shortages force flying fox populations to forage in backyards. 43 cases of bat bites or scratches have been reported in the last 2 weeks, up from 10 at the same time last year. Tom Cruise's latest movie remains on track to be one of the biggest flops of all time. Digger's takings dropped 60% in its second weekend, and it now stands to lose $245 million during its cinema run. This is AIR National News.
5: Delays on the Gateway Motorway, northbound through...
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9: Suzuki!
2: Fears of Australian players comping abuse from fans during the first test against South Africa have proved unfounded. In their first encounter in a test match in South Africa since Sandpapergate in 2018, the crowds in Durban have been sparse. Veteran spinner Nathan Lyon says he's disappointed by the low turnout.
10: The Australian cricket team competing against South Africa in South Africa, number one and number two going at it. I was expecting a bigger crowd, but they've been pretty quiet, to be honest. There's a lot of kids asking for signatures without manners.
2: In AFL, new Western Bulldogs signing, Zach Butters believes returning to Victoria will take his game to another level. The star midfielder was unveiled at Witten Oval after signing a record 9-year deal worth approximately $18 million. Butters says being around family and friends will help him on the field.
9: I'm 26 as well. I still feel like I've got a lot of improvement left in my football, and I feel like, yeah, coming to this club and working with some pretty special players, that they'll make me a better player as well. And yeah, I definitely think being back home and maybe a bit more settled off field and around a few more people that make me feel at home probably helps my game a little bit, yes.
2: Ice coach Justin Holbrook has signed a 2-year contract extension, keeping him with the NRL grand finalists until the end of 2030. Australian Independent Radio News.
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11: The Gateway northbound slowing up just as you make your way into Deegan, heading towards the Bruce, and then it's slow going past Anzac Avenue with a spill also to watch out for northbound direction just before Palmerstone Road through Caboolture. We've still got that breakdown southbound on the Bruce just before the Dolly's Rocks Road on ramp through Griffin, and a crash reported Old Gympie Road, Narangbar, affecting both directions of traffic. SANE has helped people navigate complex mental health for 40 years. 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
1: The Gateway northbound is on the brakes as you make your way into the Deegan stretch heading towards the Bruce. And then the Bruce is under speed going past Antac Avenue and into the Narangbar area as well, with a spill around Pumicestone Road. Northbound to watch out for. Southbound, we've got that breakdown just before the Dolly's Rocks Road on ramp through Griffin. Antac Avenue, Deception Bay Road flowing okay. Men, Movember wants you to know prostate check start with a blood test. 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
2: I'm Alan Baskin. One Nation's New South Wales leader is seemingly rejecting the state government's offer to cost its election policies. Jefferson Shaw reports.
3: Premier Chris Minns has conceded One Nation's Mike Newman could become the leader or opposition leader for New South Wales. He says for that reason, the party should also run the gauntlet of the Parliamentary Budget Office to cost their election promises. The government will introduce legislation this week to allow the party access to the independent analysis. However, Mike Newman is effectively rejecting any PBO assessment of their own policies, saying their only costing request is the spend on net zero. He says unless that can be provided, One Nation won't be lectured. Jefferson Shaw, State Parliament.
2: Canberra watchers say former Federal Treasurer Josh Frydenberg might be considering a comeback to politics. Michael Lynch with that story.
4: Word on the street is that Frydenberg may be looking at recontesting his old Melbourne-based seat of Kooyong. That seat, which he held until May 2022, was once held by the late Liberal Party leader Andrew Peacock. The Federal Opposition's Dan Tehan says Mr. Frydenberg would be a great addition to the Parliament.
5: If Josh wins pre-selection and he can knock off Monique Ryan, I think the Australian Parliament will be a better place. I think it'll be stronger, it'll have better intellect, it'll have someone who can make a contribution. So absolutely, bring it on.
2: Small business owners are launching a radio ad campaign aimed at permanently killing the Australian Tax Office credit card tax ban. Sarah Viedersain reports.
6: The Australian Tax Office ban on credit card payments has been delayed until June 2027 after federal government intervention. But despite the reprieve, traders warn the looming policy still threatens to shutter many local businesses. Small business owners have now joined forces to launch a new ad campaign calling on the government to ditch the ban for good. With MPs returning to Parliament, the Coalition has said it's willing to legislate to ensure the decision is reversed.
2: A fresh wave of destructive flash flooding has struck Nepal weeks after more than 1,000 people were killed in floods triggered by a landslide. Several people are missing after another landslide blocked a river which then burst its banks. 9 foreigners are among 95 people rescued so far. A global study of 18 countries has revealed an urgent need for targeted dementia prevention and healthcare strategies. Researchers at the University of New South Wales found low and middle-income countries face the greatest risk of dementia cases skyrocketing. It's predicted the global number of new dementia cases could reach 24 million a year by 2050. The Australian Council on Smoking and Health has ranked Queensland the top state in tackling the illegal tobacco trade. The latest round of the National Illicit Tobacco Ladder has found the Sunshine State is outpacing the rest of the country in responding to the crime and health threat. Queensland holds the top spot for its nation-leading enforcement. And to the Australian share market, the All Ords has closed up 59 points at 8937. One Australian dollar was buying 69.75 US cents. This is AIR National News.
7: Delays on the Gateway Motorway, northbound through...
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11: Suzuki!
2: Wallabies players have faced the music in a team review after a Bledisloe Cup hiding from the All Blacks. Their unbeaten start under new coach Les Kiss was blown away in a 50-19 loss at Eden Park. Fullback Tom Wright says they didn't take their chances.
12: It's already difficult enough at Eden Park and you put more pressure on yourselves by not executing with the footy and, yeah, they're a pretty handy team at the best of times, so... Fair play to them to be able to capitalise the way that they did.
2: Coach Justin Holbrook has been rewarded for taking the Knights from Wooden Spooners to NRL grand finalists. He signed a 2-year extension, keeping him with Newcastle until the end of 2030 season. St Kilda AFLW assistant Matthew Brewer will take over as interim senior coach for the rest of the season. It comes after Nick Del Santo quit the top job amid a poor campaign. An independent review into the Saints AFLW program is underway. In the EPL, Hull and Everton have played out an exciting 2-2 draw. Runner Izzy Bat-Doyle has broken the Australian women's marathon record after finishing 6th in the Chicago Marathon, clocking 2 hours, 20 minutes, 38 seconds. It smashed Jess Stenson's previous mark by almost a minute. Australian Independent Radio News.
0: 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Thanks to sponsor Northside Windscreens.
11: The gateway slowing up northbound around Boondall for the trip towards the Bruce Highway, then it is slow going towards Anzac Avenue. We've also got a breakdown on the Bruce Highway southbound just before the Dolly's Rocks Road on ramp through Griffin. No problems with Deception Bay Road, Anzac Avenue. A bit busy around the shops, but otherwise flowing okay. The Houghton Highway's clear. 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
1: Watch out for a breakdown on the Houghton Highway southbound left lane, about halfway across. No delays though, and it is flowing at speed both directions. We've got no problems with the Deegan deviation. The gateway is still slowing up around that Deegan stretch for the trip towards the Bruce, and then that's starting to ease around that Anzac Avenue area. Deception Bay Road, Anzac Avenue flowing fine. 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
2: I'm Alan Baskin. The Royal Commission into Anti-Semitism will hold extra hearings this month, focusing on last year's terror attack at Bondi Beach. The inquiry wants to know what authorities knew in the lead-up to the December 14 attack, which claimed 15 lives. It's also seeking answers about the shooters and what security arrangements were in place at the Hanukkah by the Sea event. Due to the sensitivity of the evidence, the hearings will not be open to the public. Business groups say the sector can no longer be used as a punching bag for the federal government. Later this week, legislation will be introduced to impose a 30% tax on discretionary trusts. Many small businesses use the structure to protect assets and manage their cash flow. Chamber of Commerce and Industry Chief Executive Andrew McKellar says the tax is just another hit to business.
3: To hit 240,000 legitimate small businesses, many of them simply family-owned small businesses, that's not fair. We want to see a government giving small business a fair go. A small business should not be the punching bag of government.
2: The Albanese government says the surcharge ban on credit card transactions was a decision of the Reserve Bank. Business groups argue they're being forced to absorb the extra cost at a time when economic conditions are difficult. Labor's being urged to scrap the surcharge ban, but Small Business Minister Anne Ali has told Parliament it's not a matter for the government.
4: On the matter of the credit card surcharge or the ban to the credit card surcharge, it was a decision that was made by the RBA. I became aware of it, as did everyone else, when the RBA made that decision and made it public.
2: Australian engineer Robert Pether has left Iraq after 5 years in detention after an extensive campaign to secure his release. The 51-year-old and his Egyptian colleague were arrested in 2021 while working on a $1 billion construction project. He was found guilty of deception, but his lawyers argued he could not be held responsible for the actions of the company he was working for. A bipartisan group of seven US senators has condemned President Trump's deal with Vladimir Putin to lift sanctions so Russia can supply diesel to US and global markets. The lawmakers said the move contravenes U.S. law, barring imports of Russian energy until it stops attacking Ukraine. Almost half of surveyed Australians caring for loved ones with dementia spend at least 40 hours a week providing care. Dementia Australia warns a shortage of local respite options is pushing many families to breaking point. The organisation is urging governments to supply support systems so dementia patients can live safely in their homes for longer. New South Wales Health is urging residents to avoid touching or handling bats as food shortages force flying fox populations to forage in backyards. 43 cases of bat bites or scratches have been reported in the last 2 weeks, up from 10 at the same time last year. Tom Cruise's latest movie remains on track to be one of the biggest flops of all time. Digger's takings dropped 60% in its second weekend, and it now stands to lose $245 million during its cinema run. This is AIR National News.
5: Delays on the Gateway Motorway, northbound through...
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9: Suzuki!
10: At the Esports Desk, hello, I'm Leonie Kay. The Kangaroos and Wallabies have spent time together at training as they build up for clashes against New Zealand. Australia will kick off the Rugby League World Cup on Thursday night, while the Wallabies will attempt to square the Bledisloe Cup series on Saturday. Captain Isaiah Yeo says he backs all Australia's national teams.
11: Whether that's soccer, whether that's union... Yeah, I just think that there's an excitement around it for sure, and we're actually same with the All Blacks at the moment in a double bay. So I think any time that, yeah, you're your country's doing well in whatever sport, it gives energy to all the others.
10: To AFL, and Zach Butters has revealed he contemplated going public with his planned return to Victoria during his final season at Port Adelaide. The star midfielder had already made his mind up about his exit ahead of the 2026 campaign, but couldn't make it official until the off-season. Butters is open to the idea of players being transparent about their future plans.
9: I feel like I'd be able to show up and front up and do it, but I'm not sure if the rest of the AFL landscape is ready to be able to deal with that and how the commentary around that goes about it. But I feel like in the future, I couldn't see why it wouldn't be a bad thing.
10: Meanwhile, Essendon has bolstered its coaching ranks under senior coach Mark McVay, with Western Bulldogs assistant coach Daniel Pratt joining as a senior assistant. And in cricket, Australia will return to the crease on none for 33 for day 4 of the first men's test against South Africa, holding a 139-run lead. Australian Independent Radio News.
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12: Things are easing off nicely on the top end of the gateway through Deegan. It's flowing pretty much at speed to the Bruce Highway, and then that's looking good past Anzac Avenue. We've still got that breakdown to watch out for southbound on the shoulder just before the Dolly's Rocks Road on ramp, though. The Anzac Avenue and Deception Bay stretches are looking good, as is the Houghton Highway. 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
1: The gateway is flowing at speed both northbound and southbound. The Bruce Highway is also looking good both directions. There is still that breakdown to watch out for, though. Southbound direction, just before the Dolly's Rocks Road on ramp through Griffin. Antac Avenue, a little bit of activity around the shops, but it is moving nicely. Deception Bay Road and the Houghton Highway flowing fine. 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
4: Yes, it's Oz Rock. I'm Bernie, and tonight you have decided in a listener survey that the overwhelming majority of you would like a Bee Gees special. I know it's not rock. I know they're not Australian, but I bow to your wishes. And according to the result of that listener survey, they're not really wishes. They're actually demands. The Facebook survey was the most convincing, with 30 yays and only one nay. The live radio survey of listeners last week gave us 11 yays and one more nay. And then I asked a few family members and people at work and got 10 straight yays. So here we are tonight. I want to begin tonight by playing the first ever Bee Gees recording. It's from 1963. The three Gibb brothers are singing background vocal harmony to the main vocalist, and it's unlikely you've ever heard it before. But before that, just a little history. Barry Gibb was born on the Isle of Man, about 70 kilometres off the northeast coast of England, in 1946. The twins, Robert and Morris, in 49. From the Isle of Man, the family moved to Manchester, England, in 55. And their parents were both entertainers, so the three boys sang in public as soon as they could talk. In 1958, the Gibb family emigrated to Australia and settled in Redcliffe, Queensland, from where we are broadcasting this very radio show. The boys famously became known for having attended Humpybong State School at this time, and they were also well known as a vocal trio after some regular performances at the Redcliffe Motor Speedway, singing from the back of a truck. They left Redcliffe in 1960 for reasons that I haven't been able to determine. And if you know, please give me a ring on 32845000. And they moved to Crib Island, just offshore from the Brisbane airport. School records show that the family left Crib in April 1961 and moved to Sydney. The Bee Gees trio continued to entertain on a mostly amateur basis, and in 1963 they were invited to supply backing vocals to a record of Jimmy Hannon, Sydney actor, TV performer and singer. So when Barry was 19 and the twins just 16 years old, here's their song, the first recording of the future kings of disco, the Bee Gees with Jimmy Hannon, Beach Ball on 99.7 Bridge FM. Yeah.
5: Come on, boys. Let's go down and do some sand dancing. Hey! A one, a two.

the very first recording of the Bee Gees in 1963 as backup trio on Jimmy Hannon's Australian number two hit record, Beach Ball. These boys knew what they wanted. They wanted pop music success. And mainly through their dad, they started developing the contacts to help them get that result. In early 1965, Lead-On Records in Sydney took an interest, and by the end of that year, their first album was completed. And on the shelves in the record stores, yes, there were record stores in those days. The album was the Bee Gees Sing and Play 14 Barry Gibb Songs. And five of its tracks were released as singles. Unfortunately, not one of them made the charts. Lead-On shifted their contract to Spin Records, and just 12 months later, November 1966, that is, out came the group's second album. It was named after their first hit single,

What a great love song. To Love Somebody by tonight's feature artist, the Bee Gees, on 99.7 Oz Rock. That one climbed to number 6 on the Australian chart and did well around Europe and even the USA. But please note, that song and every one of the others which followed it by the Bee Gees, were not made in Australia. After Spicks and Specks had done so well down under, the entire family moved back to England right in the middle of Beatlemania. And there, the trio was approached by Australian expat entrepreneur, I guess you'd call him, Robert Stigwood, who became their new manager. He helped them win a contract with the Polydor label, and by July 1967, a new album had been released. It was called Bee Gees First, but you and I know it was really their third. And Stigwood did well for the boys. There were 3 successful singles from this LP: To Love Somebody, New York Mining Disaster 1941, and Holiday, 3 good songs. And then came the album Horizontal with a worldwide number 1. Massachusetts, here it is for you right now on your station, 99.7fm.com.au.

In 1968, the Bee Gees had yet another new album, their fifth. Its name was Idea, and it too kept up the momentum of the previous two. I Started a Joke was the killer track from this LP, and with its, call them psychedelic-styled lyrics, it was the perfect accompaniment to the music of the day. I should tell you that under all of the perfect orchestral sound of the Bee Gees' music at this time, there was also a solid rock band. Robin was the lead singer with Barry and Morris on backup vocals, but Barry was also rhythm guitarist and Morris played keyboards. The lead guitar was handled by Vince Maloney and drummer was Colin Peterson. And these two were both Australians and they'd all known the Gibb Boys back in Sydney. In fact, Colin Peterson had even gone to school at Humpybong State School in Redcliffe, just a year or so behind Barry, I believe that was. And at 9 years old, he had starred in the Australian-made movie Smiley. That's one to watch out for on your streaming services. But anyway, that lineup was about to change. In fact, the Bee Gees was about to break up. The 1969 double album Odessa was an experiment along the lines of Sgt. Pepper's for the Beatles or Pet Sounds by the Beach Boys. It was pretty good musically, but not well received by the market. Vince Maloney left to join another band, the Marbles, incidentally. Colin Peterson got fired. I don't know why. It could have been that he wasn't a Gibb. And Robin Gibb had a creative difference with Barry and walked out. So the next album, Cucumber Castle, 1970, was new territory for Barry and Morris, just a duo now. But the album gave us the heartbreaking country ballad, Don't Forget to Remember, and this good song, I-O, on 99.7, Great Rock Variety.

on 99.7 FM Community Radio for Brisbane's northern suburbs and the city of Moreton Bay. That's our featured artist for tonight, the Bee Gees. And how can you mend a broken heart? 1971. Number one, that song was number one in the USA and Canada, number three in Australia. It's from their 1971 album Trafalgar. Now, who would have thought that in just 5 years' time after that song, this trio would become known as the Kings of Disco? Bit of a stretch, don't you think? Yeah. Oh, I forgot to mention that Robin didn't stay out of the group for long. Just long enough to record a solo album that was called Robin's Reign, which gave us his hit single, Saved by the Bell. I always thought that they were better as a trio, and they proved it with yet another album, their 12th, Mr. Natural from 1974. It was made away from, pardon me, made away from the Robert Stigwood Organization's RSO studio in London, over in New York City at Atlantic Records with Arif Mardan producing. This was the studio, incidentally, which was noted worldwide for soulful R&B. This album was much more dance-oriented than any previous one, and a great example is the title track.

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role as Kings of Disco. It's Jive Talkin' from the trio's 1975 set, Main Course, and of course the Saturday Night Fever album's soundtrack. This Main Course was another Made in America album on the Atlantic label. It introduced to its listeners not only the synthesizer as a musical instrument, but also Barry Gibb's high-pitched falsetto delivery, which was going to remain for the duration of their R&B career. And no wonder. It reached number one in both Canada and the USA. Not bad for a 10-year-old group which had previously been known for its soft rock ballads. And then came Children of the World in 1976 with Love Me, Boogie Child, and this one, the song that lit up dance floors around the world that year. You Should Be Dancing on 99.7, great rock variety and disco variety.

old in R&B style. How Deep Is Your Love, from the Saturday Night Fever soundtrack album 1977. In fact, there were 8 top 40 hits on this soundtrack. 8! Mind you, it was a double album, but 6 of those 8 were written by the Bee Gees. And the biggest of all was this next one. Charting at number 1 or 2 in 13 countries around the world on 99.7 Bridge FM, it's Stayin' Alive.

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99.7 Oz Rock. Tonight we're featuring a band that is not Oz and is not rock. It's the Bee Gees. They're English and they're soft ballads or up-tempo dance music, but ain't rock. Not Oz, but by golly, they did well at whatever they did. And all of us here at 99.7 Bridge FM are pleased that the Moreton Bay City Council elected to honour this immensely successful group with the 70-metre-long history of the trio and their music in a visual homage to the Bee Gees. That is, of course, BG Way, between Sutton Street and the waterfront. They did not just write and record hit songs for themselves. I've got a list here of top 10 favourites from other artists, and here it is. 1977, Samantha Sang, Emotion. 1978, Frankie Valli, Grease. 1979, Yvonne Elliman, If I Can't Have You. 1980, Barbara Streisand, Woman in Love. 1982, Dionne Warwick, Heartbreaker. 1983, Kenny Rogers and Dolly Parton, Islands in the Stream. 1986, Diana Ross, Chain Reaction. Barry Gibb, Robin Gibb, Morris Gibb wrote every one of those songs and hundreds more. When I asked for a response from listeners and friends of the station whether we should consider this group Australian, which they're obviously not, right? This really made me laugh. I didn't know what to expect, okay? But when 95% of the votes cast were yes, I knew it was time to put this show together, and I'm so glad I did. In the next hour, we'll take another look at the 997 evolution of Aussie rock over seven decades, right? But these guys, the Bee Gees, have covered more than half of that just tonight. Anyway, we are definitely going to have a look at the evolution of rock. And it'll be, well, don't miss the first one. That's all I'll say. And the last one from our program tonight is going to be the Bee Gees from 1997 with Alone. But now we're going to finish off this intensive look at the Bee Gees with a couple more songs. Alone will be after this one. This is a hit from 1987, sneaking back into the top 10 when most people were on their way to forgetting about the band. But no, they win again with this great song. 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
1: Fed up ratepayers say they want our parks around the homeless camps cleaned up. 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

It's an Australian hit from 1960 by a girl named Diana Trask. A guy is a guy. On 99.7 Bridge FM, a song so obviously from a totally different era. Australian blokes aren't like that anymore. I mean, she sounds like an Aussie clone of Doris Day. But I've got to say, this was a low tide for pop music around the world, 1960. It gave the Lonnie Lees and the Cold Joys the opportunity to sell some records. But I've got to tell you, the only real rocker in Australia at this time was Johnny O'Keefe. After 1963, things in Aussie music improved. Thank you, Beatles. And by 1970, the quality of our local product had gotten very high indeed. This is Russell Morris with an example from that year. Rachel on 99.7 FM, community radio for Northern Brisbane and Moreton Bay City.

We've reached 1980 in the evolution of Aussie rock on 99.7 Great Rock Variety. And you just heard Hell's Bells, track one from the AC/DC album Back in Black. And what a way to start an album. And no apology to any Fremantle Dockers supporters who might be around. And Brisbane Lions, that fantastic win after Wharfie time, is still the talk of the town. Anyway, let's move the evolution on a decade to 1990, where

0: Another side of Jimmy Bynes there from the first year of the new millennium. That's a track from his Soul Deeper album, Chain of Fools. First made famous by the wonderful Aretha Franklin, and Jimmy did it justice in 2000 as well. Just 10 years later, Powderfinger cemented their reputation as one of the premier rock bands in the country with this thoughtful piece of work, Sail the Wildest Stretch on 99.7 Bridge FM.
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0: the 2020s. And you may have heard me say this before, there's not much rock music around anymore, especially rock music that does not contain a lot of bad language. And so I played that one, Big Boss Man by Mississippi Shakedown Queensland, a rollicking rockabilly up-tempo blues from a local bloke with a way around a guitar. I'm going to try very hard to find a suitable rock song from 2021 for next week's show. And if I can't find one, I'll play another blues rock inspiration like that one. But we've come to that part of the program now when I dig into the box marked One Hit Wonders. And this week, I found a rip-snorter. Triple J listeners might disagree with me. They may say that Gautier had at least one more hit. But the ARIA charts disagree. According to ARIA, Somebody That I Used to Know remains the only hit for Gautier and Kimbra, his New Zealand duet partner. So here it is for you tonight on 99.7 Oz Rock. Somebody That I Used to Know.
1: Now and then I think of when we were together, like when you said you felt so happy you could die.

Sydney group called the Bootleg Family Band. That was their cover version of the 1960s hit from Betty Everett, the Shoop Shoop song, which of course later went on to become an even bigger hit for Cher in the 1990s. Also from the 90s, Christina New made a big name for herself with a couple of hits, My Island Home and this one, Party on Your Station, 99.7, Bridge FM.

0: from 2013. She's Like a Comet from Perth band Jebediah. And during a lull between touring and recording for INXS back in the mid-1980s, Michael Hutchence made an album with a group called... I forgot for just a minute there, Max Q. And here's one of their songs. 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
1: About 100 people were shot in Tiananmen during ethnic violence today. Mobs armed with automatic rifles and other weapons attacked members. Again, 100. About 100 people were shot in Tiananmen during ethnic violence.

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0: welcome to the show. If the name Paper Lace takes you straight back to the 70s, chances are there's a song already playing in your head. The English band from Nottingham burst onto the international music scene with a string of unforgettable hits, including Billy Don't Be a Hero, The Night Chicago Died, and The Black Eyed Boys. Their songs were dramatic, instantly catchy, and packed with the kind of storytelling that made 70s pop so memorable. At the heart of Paper Lace was Philip Wright, original member, drummer and lead vocalist, whose distinctive voice helped give the band its unmistakable sound. Today, Philip joins me to take us back to those heady days, how Paper Lace came together, what happened when success suddenly arrived, the stories behind those huge records, and where life and music took him after the hits faded from the charts. So whether or not you remember Paper Lace or you're just about to discover them, here's Philip Wright.
1: Hello.
0: How are you?
1: I'm very well, thank you.
0: Apparently, Paper Lace was the most successful band to ever come out of Nottingham.
1: That's correct, yeah. Yeah, there's been nobody since. It's a different time. There was a lot of music in the city, a lot of good music, good musicians, but no one to actually make it, as it were. I think those days are not over, but the music industry is a totally different animal nowadays.
0: Yeah, well, that's absolutely for sure. It was very different when you started out. Tell us about how Paper Lace came to be in the first place.
1: Well, I joined a band called Music Box, where I met Cliff, who's still in the band, and two other guys. We got together. We went up and down from 1967. This is we were going up and down the motorway, you know, pubs and clubs and all the rest of it. It's a sort of apprenticeship, really. You learn how to perform, you learn how to communicate with an audience, and along the way you finalise your art, really. And you eventually get different gigs and all the rest of it. And what we did, we went into a residency in the north of England for 6 months, and we said that we'll use this residency to actually hone what we know and come out of it differently. And while we were in there, we changed the name. We came up with Paper Lace because we thought, well, in actual fact, somebody was looking through a book of things to make, one of the guys.
0: Like a craft book?
1: Yeah, exactly that. And it was in the index. He was looking through the index. I don't know why, but he just happened to look. And he just thought, well, look at this, Paper Lace. It's all about folding paper in a square, folding it three or four times, tearing little bits of paper out of it, and then opening it up, and it's like a doily. And then he said, paper lace. And we just thought, oh, that's pretty good, rolls off the tongue. And then everybody linked it with Nottingham, because Nottingham is the centre of the lace industry in the UK.
0: Oh, I didn't know that.
1: Always has been.

0: fit the bill, really. You know, we adopted the name, and then we came out of this residency as Paper Lace in about 1970. And then we did an audition for a TV talent show that was running at the time in the UK. It was called Opportunity Knocks.
1: I believe you did that first audition in 1970, but it wasn't until 1973 until you actually performed on that show. Is that right?
0: That's right, yeah. It took all that time, really. And when we did the audition, they kept saying, well, can you do another one? Can you do another one? When we were there in front of something up to 1,000 people at this audition. It was held at a big hotel in Nottingham.
1: Right.
0: And everybody lined the corridors, and they were just ushered in front of this committee, and you had to do your thing. We played a couple of songs, and then they said, oh, can you do another one? Yeah, can you do another one? We thought, crikey, you know, they must like us. And we thought, well, this is it, you know, we've made it. You know, we were just in a fortnight, we thought, we'll get a letter and we'll be on the show. And it didn't happen. And after about 6 months, we thought, oh, well, they must have changed their mind. And then 3 years later, as I say, 1973, we got this letter. We thought, crikey, do we really want to go? Because we started recording, you know, we didn't have any record success. We started recording, making records, probably thinking a little bit big for our boots. And we thought, did we really want this talent competition at this point in our careers? And we were looking at it, then somebody read where this TV talent show had got a 7 million audience.
1: 7 million viewers, right. Oh, that's a big audience.
0: Yeah, that's a big audience. And we said, when are we going to ever get the chance to perform in front of 7 million people? This is a great platform for us. That was it, really.

0: were very successful on it. We won it 3-4 times. And I mean, it was a question, I don't know whether you knew the format of that. What happened was, you'd go on and you'd be playing live, completely live, no sort of dancing girls or heavy lighting or anything. It was just, you went out there and your raw talent was on view. All you could do was dress however you thought.
1: So what did you wear?
0: We weren't quite glam, I think, and we were sparkly clothes and sparkly jackets and things, because that was the 70s, and high heel boots and all the rest of it. And then
1: what did you play? What songs?
0: The first one that we played was that there was no lyrics to this song. It was just basically voices, and it was an instrumental called "A Touch of Velvet, A Sting of Brass." It was made popular by a French band called Mood Mosaic.

0: Travis on UK radio, he'd adopted it as his signature tune. But I don't think he had done it at this time, and we sang it, and it flabbergasted the audience. The sort of studio audience thought it was wonderful, and they were clapping, and they had a machine, a clapometer.
1: I remember those.
0: It wasn't anything clever electronics like it would be today. It would be, there'd be a noise sort of microphone involved and all the rest of it.
1: Yeah, yeah, yeah. It was just an arrow, wasn't it?
0: Yeah, but there's a guy behind it. He just moved it higher when the audience clapped. It was just a gimmick to sort of say, this is what the audience thinks about it.
1: Yeah.
0: But then it was down to the viewer to obviously no internet, nothing like that then.
1: To cast the votes.
0: Yeah, I had to put pen to paper. Yeah. And it was all postal votes. It was but we had thousands of postal votes. I mean, it was an amazing, amazing time.
2: Remember, it's your votes that count, and this is what we want you to do. Put down the name of the act that you want to see come back a week tonight, your address and your name in your own handwriting, and send it, my darlings, if you would be so kind, to Opportunity Knox, Thames Television Limited, Teddington Lock, Middlesex, TW11, 9NT.
1: When you won?
0: Well, if you won, you went on to the next week, and you'd have a whole new set of, I suppose, opponents. and you pitched your performance against anybody else that actually came along. And we picked a couple of songs. We did a medley from Hair, but I think it was about four or five songs in, something like that, four weeks in. There was an outside broadcast. It was done from Sheffield, a great big club in Sheffield.

did that, and there was a tenor, a sort of opera crossover guy was on there, and his name, I remember his name was Vincent Zara, and he sang and he won and knocked us off completely. So

0: trick, you know, to avoid.
1: So everyone in the UK got to know the name Paper Lace, and yeah, it became popular because of that TV series.
0: Well, that was a sort of first rung of the ladder, I think, because at that time, the two writers that wrote Billy and Your Hero, which was our first UK hit, they watched, or the wife of the lyricist was an avid fan of Opportunity Knocks, and she happened to watch it, and she saw us on the programme, and she knew that Mitch and Pete had actually written a song, and they were looking for a vehicle, really. And she said, look at these. Why don't you get in touch with their manager? Because they look a, you know, fresh-faced bunch of guys, you know, they'll be fine, you know, let's follow it up.

0: You were pretty fresh-faced, weren't you? You were very young.
1: Yeah, that was, yeah. Fresh-faced, yeah. That's,
0: how old were you? What, early 20s?
1: Yeah.
0: So the writers get in touch with you about this song?
1: Well, they got in touch with our management, and our management said, there's this, some writers have been in touch, they saw you on Opportunity Knocks, and they want to discuss you recording a song that they've written. And we said, oh, great. Have they got us a track record? And when we read out the track record of Mitch Murray and Peter Callender, it was absolutely stunning. I mean, they were multi-millionaires. They'd made a fortune out of songwriting, but the songs that they'd written,
0: like,
1: you know, went back, just a huge number of hits, huge. All the sort of Liverpudlian sound and the Manchester sound, like Freddie and the Dreamers, they're

0: pacemakers. They wrote most of his hits. They wrote something for Cliff Richard, something for the Tremolos.
1: Wow.
0: It was huge.
1: And here they are offering this unknown band the song that they've written and want recorded now.
0: Yeah, I mean, they wrote a lot of stuff for Tony Christie, Georgia Fame, hits, you know, massive hits. Yeah. And we thought, crikey, you know, this is a huge track record, you know. And we were very sort of, very humble. We met Mitch Murray and Peter Callender at Mitch's house, and he was a very enthusiastic player on the piano, and they'd got a piano in the room, and they'd sort of tonked this song out, and we thought, oh, that sounds pretty good. And he said, oh, but I've got loads of ideas for it. Where it starts off, there's going to be some drums, like marching drums, and whistling, and we thought, whistling, this has got to be great.
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0: We went off home after saying our farewells and all the rest of it. We went home and we said, we got this tune in our heads and we thought, you know, this has got to be good.

0: these guys are the people that know what sells. And so we put ourselves in their hands, and they produced us, basically, and they said, you know, do this, do that. The finished article was a hit, and it all came together.
1: It most certainly did. Billy Don't Be a Hero was the record that transformed Paper Lace into pop stars almost overnight. Released in early 74, the dramatic anti-war story song raced up the British charts and reached number one in March, staying there for three consecutive weeks. It spent 7 weeks.

0: weeks in the UK top 10 and became one of Britain's biggest selling singles of 1974. The success was even more extraordinary in Australia, where the group's recording reached number one and remained there for 8 weeks.
1: The thing was, when you were in the charts and we'd done a first Top of the Pops appearance, that in itself is quite a levelling experience. Everybody at Top of the Pops was successful, and we were rubbing shoulders with David Essex, Queen, Chiwadi Wadi, the Wombles. They were all there. If you do a good Top of the Pops, your record sales mirror that good performance. And in actual fact, we were on the road at the time. It went in somewhere around 23, something like that, and it then 17. You used to have to ring up on a Tuesday, ring the office of Intune Records, which was the bus stop label, say, look, what's the positions then? And they tell you, and I rang up on this particular day, on the 16th, and I said, where are we then? What? He said, you won't believe this. And I said, come on, tell me, hit me. Where are we? She says, you're at number one. And it's like stunned, because you just don't imagine that. I knew we were being successful and it was going up the charts, and you think, but there was so much stuff in there. You know, you look at your competition, if you like, and you think, amazing.
0: When Billy hit number one, it knocked Alvin Stardust's Jealous Mind off the top. By its second week, The Hollies' The Air That I Breathe had moved up to number two, and Charlie Rich's The Most Beautiful Girl was in number three position.

We were staying in a pub, something like that, and we were, and I ran through into Cliff's bedroom, and I said, "Guess what?" I jumped on his bed and woke him up. I said, "We're at number one." And then it was like, turn on the crazy times. Everybody wants to talk to you. Interviews, TV, papers, you know, the music press. Everybody wants to talk to you. Everything is hazy from that point. I remember we were in London, we did Top of the Pops and we were number one, and then we caught the train from London. And I remember that they said, maybe you ought to wear your stage costumes, you know, the uniform. The thing that was around at the time that everybody used to wear, they were called loom pants, a jean material, but you can get them in so many different colours. And they were very tight at the top, around your backside and down to your knees, and then they'd flare out to sort of 26-inch bottoms. They were the thing to wear, platform shoes and platform boots. So we wore those on the train going up. We got to Nottingham, and when we got out of Nottingham, the whole platform was hundreds of people, and the press was, you know, flashing, the cameras going. Then Mitch Murray was there in his roller. He got a canary yellow Rolls Corniche. He says, "I'll drive you into Nottingham because they're having a civic reception for you." And I said, "All right, okay." So we got in his car and we drove into Nottingham Square, and there were thousands of people there. It was just an amazing feeling. The people cheering. It was like the biggest thing that had happened to Nottingham.

0: it was a merry-go-round that we just got on and went with it all, and it was quite amazing because the idea that we'd be going to be dressing up as soldiers, as the Union soldiers, and we went and did a photo shoot on Hampstead Heath, and there was fireworks going off to create this smoke, and we had pictures taken around this campfire, and we were dressed to the nines. We got mud on our faces and guns and all the rest of bayonets. It was amazing. Absolutely amazing.
1: The song was written about America, wasn't it? About the situation there, in the hope that it would cross over and chart in the States?
0: Yeah, that was the idea. Mitch Murray and Peter Callan were both very pro-America, very pro-American. Anything American they jumped at, it was just the feel. I think, you know, the songs that they wrote, you know, for Tony Christie, they were all very Americanized. It was just something that they had. We released it in UK, and it I think it went in 20-ish, 13. It was quite a rapid climb. Then yeah. Six, then three, then one. It was just meteoric rise, really, for us.
1: As an amazing success.
0: Yeah, phenomenal. And the idea was to release it in America. And while Mitch Murray and Peter Callan, they were trying to do a deal with Mercury, but it took a long time. There was a lot of negotiation. I don't know the ins and outs of that negotiation, but it took a while. And while that was happening, Bo Donaldson and the Haywoods were in a garage somewhere, sort of running through the song, and they released it. And it went to number one in America.

0: we released ours, and I think ours got to it, certainly in the top 100. But we missed out. We said, why did it take so long negotiating with Mercury? You know, we could have had a
1: number one hit in America.
0: It was quite disappointing. I mean, we were the whole plan was to release it in America,
1: and that's.
0: But they said, don't worry, we've got a follow up. You've got a follow-up, and this is going to put you exactly where Bo Donaldson is now. And then we recorded The Night Chicago Died, which only got to number 3 in the UK, but it went to number 1 in the States. They've got some session guys in to actually put the track down, and then we went in to put vocals and do another drum track and the lead guitar. He was putting some bits in, so we sort of personalised it and took it away from the session end and put our stamp on it. We only did that because we were a working band. We didn't stop working. We didn't come off the road. We were just working, and you couldn't always get into the studio when Mitch and Pete wanted you to. So they'd organise some things and get basic tracks down. And when we heard him, they said, you've got another outfit to wear. You're going to wear gangster suits. And we thought, oh, right, okay, yeah. And then we knew where we were going because they were big story songs. And I think that was maybe the appeal, the lyrics at that time. You know, they were story songs, so people could relate. There was something else to listen, not just boy meets girl. When I tell people now that we had a number one in 74 in the States, they're flabbergasted because the number of bands that were trying to crack the States had never had a chance.
2: Daddy was a cop on the east side of Chicago, back in the USA.

0: But even at that time, there were bands struggling to sort of make it in America and be a success in America. And we released this song and it just zoomed.
1: What do you think it was about it that took it up to the top?
0: Well, it's strange, actually. We've had feedback from various people. It had a renewed success after 9/11. It became very popular. And they said, oh, well, this is why. The thought was that the first wave emergency services, like police and the ambulance and the firemen and all the rest of it, warmed to the song because it was about a cop going out doing his job, coming up against goodness knows what in those days. But he got home to his family and he was a sort of hero within the song.
1: The Night Chicago Died did hit number one in America. And I think America considers Paper Lace a one-hit wonder on the success of that song. But, of course, you weren't really a one-hit wonder because that was already your second big hit.
0: Yes. Yes, that's right.
1: How did you feel when you had that number one in America? I mean, that's every band's dream come true.
0: It is, but it was strange because we thought, oh, right, we're going to tour America and it's going to be fantastic. We're going to get out there. I mean, it is true to this day, really, that there are a lot of songs out there that are so strong that they're actually stronger than the band that recorded them. You know, people remember the tunes, but they don't remember who recorded them. And at that time, it was not like it is today, and the internet and the sort of cross cooperation with different countries, you can arrange a tour and you can get out there and you can hire stuff and it's relatively easy to do. But in those days, where that network of agencies and record companies, to do a tour in the States, you needed the help of your record company. You needed some financial input. Right. And we thought, well, they've had a number one out of us, they'll come up with something. And we approached Mercury, as they were. They said, look, we don't need the band out here to get a number one. So we're not prepared to finance a tour or anything like that. And,
1: so you never did the tour of the States?
0: Never toured the States, no. We got to Canada and we did a mini tour of Canada, which went very well, very successful. And we were due to go into the States from there. But there were some contractual problems and this sort of anti from the record company. You know, we weren't going to get the cooperation, we weren't going to get the help. So we decided to come home from Canada and not go to the States. But as luck would have it, there was no contracts in place. There was nothing. It would have been a complete disaster.
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7: It's a beautiful day.
0: I think the actual realisation of being number one in America didn't come till maybe a couple of 3 years later. You know, you realise what you'd actually done, because at the time everything was so mad. You know, it was just like, oh, you're number one in America. Oh, right, yeah. And you didn't really take it in, you know, you didn't really have a chance to sort of get to terms with it and find out what it actually meant. The Night Chicago Died was reputedly the largest selling single worldwide in 1974. From the American thing, I got a platinum disc for the single for sales in excess of 2 million.
1: So you settled on continuing to tour around the UK on the back of those two strong hits?
0: Yeah, but then we did come over to Australia in 75. We went to New Zealand in 75.
1: Yeah, but you were huge on this side of the world.
0: Absolutely, yeah. I mean, I've got a gold album on my wall from Australia. In 75, we came over again. We came over in 2017 and we did a tour. The audiences, they remember us.
1: Of course.
0: This is quite amazing. You know, and they knew all the songs and then they knew the album songs. And they were the audience. Obviously, the audience was older, but they brought their kids along, you know, this sort of thing.

we are a band that we look okay, we're quite military, it's all a bit military, the sort of dress is that style, and people appreciate it, they like the band, and you bring in that same music. I used to walk to the front and introduce the band, and when we're in theatres, and it was that sort of atmosphere, and I used to say, you know, this isn't the first time that the band's been to Australia, and everybody said, this is a great band, we've got to have them back. You could hear a pin drop in most of the theatres when we went back in 2017. It was successful for us. And we made a specific CD for Australia, and we re-recorded a lot of the stuff. And this time, we've done a similar thing. We've all, the set that we do, it's all paper-based recordings, either album tracks or hits. But they are a lot more punchy. The band has evolved. The songs haven't changed, but they've got a lot more bite to them and a lot more thump to them, and they sound very good. My voice, I can sing things in the same key, so nothing's altered really, and everybody says, you sound just like you did in 1974.

0: Jumping back in again, because in 1978, you surfaced again with this sing-along version of We Got the Whole World in Our Hands.
1: Oh, yeah.
0: Don't forget that one. Tell me how that one happened.
1: Well, that came about because Nottingham Forest football team, who were winning in 1977-78, they were winning everything in sight. Brian Clough was under the same management as us. So Brian Clough suggested maybe we make a record. Our sort of popularity was waning slightly, but Forest were up there. You know, they were huge. We thought we could do ourselves a bit of mutual good. We went down to the studio, we made the record with them and changed the... We got the best team in the land. That was the alteration to the lyrics. Rather than the whole world, it's the best team. We got the players singing along, made a video, and it did quite well, in actual fact. It got to number two in Holland. And different parts of the world, it was bubbled under, you know. I mean, Holland, big football nation, so they followed Forest from afar and...

0: Well, a couple of years after that, the ban, paper lace, actually came to an end. But in 1990, you were given the financial backing to re-record Billy Don't Be a Hero with an up-to-date sound. But that song was actually never released. What happened there?
1: That happened. It was something to do with, I think it was the first wave of Desert Storm, the sort of war in the Middle East. It was a massive thing, and the BBC banned all songs about war. And unfortunately,
0: that was one of them.
1: Yeah. But I've come to realise that a rehash of Billy isn't what the public wanted. They want to hear the original.
0: Yeah.
1: Yeah. The original.
0: In fact, I just heard it on the radio the other day, which made me think of you. I thought, wow, whatever happened to those guys? So in terms of whatever happened to those guys, you actually lead a different band now, playing all those old songs still, don't you?
1: Well, yes, I have done, but I don't lead that band. It's not my band. I joined it because I was asked to, and we've since parted company.
0: When Paper Lace's momentum started to decline, Philip left the pop star life behind, became a builder, and then some years later found himself fronting a group called Sons and Lovers. He remained with them for roughly 11 years, leaving in 2008.

0: now, Paper Lace, we had, it's the old story, musical differences, and we parted company, all bar me and Cliff, bass player. We parted company in about 1984-5, something like that. I got a proper job. I was in the building industry. I started life off as an apprentice toolmaker. I did 5 years, and then I went professional in the music industry, and that happened around 69. And then I got into carpentry and all that at home, and got offered this chance to sort of do a bit of building and all the rest of it. And so I carried on with a Nottingham-based band as a sort of semi-pro situation, just to keep my hand in. Then realised about 2006 that I missed it so much. I missed being on the road. I missed
1: being up on the stage.
0: Yeah, I gave up work, got together with Cliff and two new guys, and now we tour as Paper Lace.

0: working in the building industry anymore. You're back on the road as Paper Lace.
1: Oh, yeah. Well, we're back on the road as the original 70s Paper Lace.
0: So for the supposed one-hit wonders that you were, it's lasted you more than 50 years.
1: Absolutely, yeah.
0: Those songs have provided you with a decent living all these years too, yeah?
1: Yeah, yeah, absolutely.
0: I guess once the bug gets you and you're on the road and you've had that taste of success, it'd be very hard to go back into a regular job and make a living doing anything else, wouldn't it?
1: It would. But the thing is, I don't think it's necessarily the success. I think it's one of the few things in life where you get an instant appraisal of what you did, which is applause. Yeah. And that is the drug that you can't give up.
0: Yeah, Phil Wright, thank you so much for chatting with us today. Congratulations on all the success with Paper Lace, and I'm so glad to hear that...
1: The original 70s Paper Lace.
0: I'm very glad to hear that the original 70s Paper Lace is still up.

0: Continued success to you, and thanks a million for chatting with me today. I really appreciate your time.
1: I've enjoyed it. It's been great. Thank you.
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7: Hey, Ivy Lewick here from the Matildas for RAD. 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
2: Good morning, I'm Lee Harrison. Labor is being accused of targeting small business as they face increased taxes and other costs. Michael Packey reports.
3: As politicians arrived in the national capital, they were confronted by huge billboards at the airport urging government to fix the mess created by the credit card surcharge ban. Small business owners say they can't afford to absorb the extra cost, while the tax office planned to stop accepting credit card payments until the Treasurer intervened. Opposition leader Angus Taylor says Labor has lurched from one disaster to another.
4: It only takes a bad bit of government policy and the margin's gone.
3: Under fire during question time, Prime Minister Anthony Albanese has dismissed claims he's at war with business.
5: Small business is absolutely vital to the Australian economy.
3: Later this week, the government will introduce legislation slapping a 30% tax on discretionary trusts. Michael Packey, Canberra.
2: The Australian Medical Association has urged the federal government against proposed changes to private health insurance rebates for older Australians. The peak medical body warning the scale back could push around 78,000 people to drop their cover, shifting the load onto the already strained public hospital system. AMA Queensland President Erica Gannon says they're supporting a push to establish an independent authority.
6: The bill that's been tabled is for the regulator to sit within that health portfolio, so that the task of that regulator is really going to be to oversee those health contracts between insurers, to oversee those contracts between hospitals and doctors, to monitor those sector finances.
2: One Nation says public pressure has forced the Royal Commission into anti-Semitism to hold extra hearings. The inquiry will examine security and intelligence issues in the lead up to last year's Bondi Beach terror attack, which claimed 15 lives. The hearings will be held in secret due to the sensitive nature of the evidence. One Nation leader Pauline Hanson has told News 24 she's not surprised the hearings have been extended.
7: They didn't put enough terms of reference there to actually really address the issues with this. Now, because the public perception, that's what I think it's about the public wanting more.
8: That's why
7: public pressure,
8: been extra
7: correct,
8: hearings.
7: Public pressure. So now they're extending out to Asia and to the AFP.
2: A new report from PropTrack shows Brisbane led the nation in housing resale gains over the June quarter. Around 99% of property sales delivered a profit, sellers walking away with a median return of $520,000 after holding onto properties for an average of 9 years. Economist Luck Redman says strong interstate migration continues to push up prices and deliver strong returns for vendors.
9: Brisbane and southeast Queensland in particular have seen quite strong capital inflows, but from investors recently, there's a strong underlying demand in that market with population growth growing relatively rapidly coming out of COVID, and it's still being maintained at quite a fast rate. That's mostly due to strong interstate migration, primarily from New South Wales and Victoria.
2: In other news, 6 Ukrainian energy sites have been hit by Russia, hours after the US president announced an energy ceasefire between the countries. And a call-out's being issued for Australians to donate blood as reserves plunge to their lowest level in a decade. This is Air National News.
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10: Suzuki!
2: Australia will be looking to wrap up an emphatic win on the final day of the Durban Test, as Air Sport's Graham Davis reports.
11: Australia was well on its way to a huge win with South Africa 4 for 102 at stumps, having been set 421 runs to win. Hazelwood took the first two wickets, including Beddingham, for 46. Renshaw then showed his all-rounder skills by dismissing Bavuma for 1. After his 190 in the first innings, it was Renshaw that top-scored again with 82 as Australia smashed 6 for 314 in only 58 overs. Maddinson set things up, scoring 48 in 38 balls. Labuschagne fell for 37 for the second time in the match, and Webster was unbeaten on 39 when Cummins declared, having hit 4 sixes himself in a breezy 32 from only 12 deliveries. Graham Davis in Durban for Air Sport.
2: In the AFL, Sydney's reportedly shut down North Melbourne's first offer for Nick Blakey. The Swans defenders looking to force his way from the club, picking the Kangaroos as his preferred team. In the NRL, coach Justin Holbrook has been rewarded for taking the Knights from wooden spooners to NRL grand finalists. He signed a two-year extension, keeping him with Newcastle until the end of the 2030 season. And in Major League Baseball, the Brewers have beaten the Dodgers 2-1 in their opening league championship series game. Australian Independent Radio News.
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1: Good morning, I'm Lee Harrison. Labor is being accused of targeting small business as they face increased taxes and other costs. Michael Packey reports.
2: As politicians arrived in the national capital, they were confronted by huge billboards at the airport urging government to fix the mess created by the credit card surcharge ban. Small business owners say they can't afford to absorb the extra cost, while the tax office planned to stop accepting credit card payments until the Treasurer intervened. Opposition leader Angus Taylor says Labor has lurched from one disaster to another.
3: It only takes a bad bit of government policy and the margin's gone.
2: Under fire during question time, Prime Minister Anthony Albanese has dismissed claims he's at war with business.
4: Small business is absolutely vital to the Australian economy.
2: Later this week, the government will introduce legislation slapping a 30% tax on discretionary trusts. Michael Packey, Canberra.
1: The Australian Medical Association has urged the federal government against proposed changes to private health insurance rebates for older Australians. The peak medical body warning the scale back could push around 78,000 people to drop their cover, shifting the load onto the already strained public hospital system. AMA Queensland President Erica Gannon says they're supporting a push to establish an independent authority.
5: The bill that's been tabled is for the regulator to sit within that health portfolio, so that the task of that regulator is really going to be to oversee those health contracts between insurers, to oversee those contracts between hospitals and doctors, to monitor those sector finances.
1: One Nation says public pressure has forced the Royal Commission into anti-Semitism to hold extra hearings. The inquiry will examine security and intelligence issues in the lead up to last year's bombing.

0: Day Beach terror attack, which claimed 15 lives. The hearings will be held in secret due to the sensitive nature of the evidence. One Nation leader Pauline Hanson has told News 24 she's not surprised the hearings have been extended.
1: They didn't put enough terms of reference there to actually really address the issues with this. Now, because the public perception, that's why I think it's about the public wanting more.
2: That's why
1: public pressure,
2: been extra
1: correct,
2: hearings.
1: Public pressure. So now they're extending out to Asia and to the AFP.
0: A new report from PropTrack shows Brisbane led the nation in housing resale gains over the June quarter. Around 99% of property sales delivered a profit, sellers walking away with a median return of $520,000 after holding onto properties for an average of 9 years. Economist Luck Redman says strong interstate migration continues to push up prices and deliver strong returns for vendors.
3: Brisbane and southeast Queensland in particular have seen quite strong capital inflows, but from investors recently, there's a strong underlying demand in that market with population growth growing relatively rapidly coming out of COVID and it's still being maintained at quite a fast rate. That's mostly due to strong interstate migration, primarily from New South Wales and Victoria.
0: In other news, six Ukrainian energy sites have been hit by Russia hours after the US president announced an energy ceasefire between the countries. And a call-out's being issued for Australians to donate blood as reserves plunge to their lowest level in a decade. This is Air National News.
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5: Suzuki!
0: Australia will be looking to wrap up an emphatic win on the final day of the Durban Test, as Air Sport's Graham Davis reports.
6: Australia was well on its way to a huge win with South Africa 4 for 102 at stumps, having been set 421 runs to win. Hazelwood took the first two wickets, including Beddingham, for 46. Renshaw then showed his all-rounder skills by dismissing Bavuma for one. After his 190 in the first innings, it was Renshaw that top-scored again with 82 as Australia smashed 6 for 314 in only 58 overs. Maddinson set things up, scoring 48 in 38 balls. Labuschagne fell for 37 for the second time in the match, and Webster was unbeaten on 39 when Cummins declared, having hit four sixes himself in a breezy 32 from only 12 deliveries. Graham Davis in Durban for Air Sport.
0: In the AFL, Sydney's reportedly shut down North Melbourne's first offer for Nick Blakey. The Swans defenders looking to force his way from the club, picking the Kangaroos as his preferred team. In the NRL, coach Justin Holbrook has been rewarded for taking the Knights from wooden spooners to NRL grand finalists. He signed a two-year extension, keeping him with Newcastle until the end of the 2030 season. And in Major League Baseball, the Brewers have beaten the Dodgers 2-1 in their opening league championship series game. Australian Independent Radio News.
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3: Hi, this is Courtney Vine from the Matildas for RAD. 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
2: Good morning, I'm Lee Harrison. Labor is trying to distance itself from the problems that have emerged from the decision to ban the credit card surcharge. Small businesses say they're being forced to shoulder the extra cost. The tax office then stated it would no longer accept credit card payments until the government intervened. Small Business Minister Anne Arley says she's working through reforms introduced by the Reserve Bank.
3: The RBA announced their decision to ban surcharges on March 31st of this year, stating that surcharges will be banned from October 1st. On October 1st, the ATO announced their decision that they would not be accepting credit cards, and that's when I found out.
2: Emergency physicians warn the country's health system isn't prepared for the growing number of older patients. An Australasian College of Emergency Medicine report forecasts a 411% increase in patients aged 85 and over by 2050. Australia's property slump is threatening state budgets, with $30 billion in stamp duty revenue at risk over 4 years. Jack Fenwick explains.
4: A deepening property market downturn is putting severe pressure on state finances across the country. Economists warn a prolonged slump could wipe out up to $30 billion in stamp duty collections over the next 4 years. New South Wales has already felt the brunt of the downturn, recording a near 25% plunge in monthly property tax revenues, driven by a sharp drop in housing transactions. Jack Fenwick reporting.
2: A Perth man accused of murdering a 17-year-old girl in Thailand will plead guilty to one of the charges. Simon Peter Carman is understood to have agreed to plead guilty to concealing a body. The 45-year-old was arrested in June after the girl's body was found near a railway in Pattaya. More than a third of Australians caring for someone with dementia say there's a lack of support services available in their local area. A new survey by Dementia Australia has found almost half of carers are providing at least 40 hours of care per week. Dementia Australia's Kylie Mizovsky says carers are increasingly reporting difficulties with accessing respite services, which are designed to give them a break.
5: So that might be a few hours in a day. It might be a day program, or it might be overnight or longer-term respite. And carers tell us that they really struggle to access those services. Respite can be really beneficial for people living with dementia as well.
2: And the Ukrainian president says 6 energy sites in the country have been hit by Russia since Donald Trump announced an energy ceasefire had been locked in. Volodymyr Zelensky has indicated they are willing to strike a deal on the issue, but says Moscow must adhere to the conditions as well. He says the attacks are proof that Russia's unwilling to accept the idea. This is Air National News.
6: Delays on the Gateway Motorway, northbound through...
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10: Suzuki!
2: Zach Butters has revealed he contemplated going public with his planned return to Victoria during his final AFL season at Port Adelaide. The star midfielder had already made up his mind about his exit ahead of the 2026 campaign, but couldn't make it official until the off-season. Butters is open to the idea of players being transparent about their future plans.
11: I feel like I'd be able to show up and front up and do it, but I'm not sure if the rest of the AFL landscape is ready to be able to deal with that and how the commentary around that goes about it, but I feel like in the future I couldn't see why it wouldn't be a bad thing.
2: Melbourne Storm star Cameron Munster is adamant his NRL contract saga won't have an impact on his World Cup campaign. The Kangaroos playmaker will hit the open market for the first time in his career during the latter stages of the tournament. Munster says his future isn't on his mind right now.
12: You can make it a distraction if you really want it to be. For myself, a bit of a goldfish mentality of I forget things pretty quickly. I'll probably forget November 1 that I'm off contract, to be fair.
2: And Matt Renshaw's dream Red Bull returns continued, scoring 82 and picking up his maiden international test wicket to help Australia to a commanding position in South Africa. The Proteas need 319 runs with 6 wickets in hand on day 5 after the Baggy Greens declared on 314. Australian Independent Radio News.
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10: Crews are looking after a crash northbound on the Bruce Highway after Deception Bay Road through Burpengary. No delays, though, and there is a breakdown to watch out for as well, northbound after Boundary Road through Narangbar. We've got slowing traffic on the Bruce southbound past North Lakes around Deception Bay Road. Deception Bay Road and Anzac Avenue are flowing fine, as is the Houghton Highway. Men, Movember wants you to know prostate checks start with a blood test. 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
1: In news headlines, I'm Lee Harrison. Making news today, the federal government says it's committed to its new tax regime for discretionary trusts. Legislation will be introduced tomorrow, which will impose a 30% tax on the financial instrument. Emergency physicians warn the country's health system isn't prepared for the growing number of older patients. An Australasian College of Emergency Medicine report forecasts a 411% increase in patients aged 85 and over by 2050. The Ukrainian president says six energy sites in the country have been hit by Russia since Donald Trump announced an energy ceasefire had been locked in. Volodymyr Zelensky has indicated they're willing to strike a deal on the issue, but says Moscow must adhere to the conditions as well. And a call-out's being issued for Australians to donate blood as reserves plunge to their lowest level in a decade. In air sport, Matt Renshaw's dream Red Bull returns continued, scoring 82 and picking up his maiden international test wicket to help Australia to a commanding position in South Africa. The Proteas need 319 with six wickets in hand on day five after the baggy greens declared on 314. And there's been little movement in suspended Swan Nick Blakey's trade deal to North Melbourne ahead of the penultimate day of the AFL trade period. These stories and more today. This is Air News.
2: Delays on the Gateway Motorway, northbound through...
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7: A multi-vehicle crash on the Bruce Highway southbound around the Dolly's Rocks Road on ramp through Griffin has now cleared. We've got slow traffic back to Boundary Road for the southbound though, and then a breakdown to watch for on the Bruce northbound after Boundary Road through to Rangbar. It is a clear run on the Deception Bay Road and Anzac Avenue stretches, and the Houghton Highway is flowing fine as well. Men, Movember wants you to know prostate check start with a blood test. 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
2: Good morning, I'm Lee Harrison. Hundreds of health, disability and community services workers will be getting a pay rise. Carolee Katzenbarnes reports.
3: The $630 million pay rise will be funded by taxpayers. It's expected to be rolled out over the next 4 years. It comes just a few months after the second round of a multi-billion dollar pay rise for childcare workers. The investment in these sectors comes after the Fair Work Commission's findings that these traditionally female industries have been undervalued. But critics claim government spending is already fueling inflation, with many tipping another rate rise coming on Melbourne Cup Day next month.
2: Emergency physicians warn Australia's health system could reach breaking point due to a surge in older patients. With more on that story, Jack Fenwick.
4: Emergency department presentations for patients aged 85 and over are projected to explode by 411% by 2050, according to the Australasian College of Emergency Medicine's State of Emergency Report. Frail patients left waiting over 24 hours in hospital corridors skyrocketed 250% to over 53,000 in the year 2023-24. Peak medical bodies urge immediate funding for hospital beds and aged care is needed to ease the crisis. Jack Fenwick reporting.
2: Accused Australian killer Simon Carman is offering to pay the family of a Thai teenager he allegedly strangled if he's set free. The girl's family has rejected the offer and is demanding Mr. Carman receive the death penalty. As well, they've applied to the court for $68,000 in compensation. Carman claims he acted in self-defence after the teenager attacked him with a knife in a dispute over money. He's expected to plead guilty to disposing of her body. A new ASIC report has found some mortgage brokers aren't acting in the best interests of consumers. 7 of 8 aggregator groups reviewed by the corporate watchdog reported brokers didn't recommend the lowest cost option in more than 20% of cases. Commissioner Alan Kirkland says there's room for improvement.
5: Broker groups need to do more in the way in which they monitor what brokers are doing under their licence, the way in which they handle complaints from consumers, and the way in which they use data to identify where there might be problems with the recommendations that are being made by their brokers.
2: An urgent call-out is being issued for Australians to donate blood this week as reserves plunge to their lowest level in a decade. Donations have fallen 60% since June, with a prolonged cold and flu season reducing critical supplies. Lifeblood's Gemma Falkenmeyer says giving blood saves lives.
6: To not only those in accidents and emergencies, but also cancer patients and new mums and lots of people undergoing surgery. Right now, we are seeing donor numbers that aren't keeping up with demand from our hospitals.
2: And Russell Brand has appeared in a London court for the start of his sexual assault trial. This is Air National News.
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11: Suzuki!
2: Steve Smith is being observed for concussion symptoms after taking a savage bouncer to the helmet on day 4 of the first test in South Africa. The vice-captain continued on for 27, but didn't take to the field as the Proteas were held to 4 for 102. Teammate Bo Webster, optimistic of a quick return.
12: Hoping he's okay. He obviously copped a nasty knock in the head there, but wishing him all the best and hopefully... You know, he's back out with us either tomorrow or in the next test in PE.
2: To rugby league, and Jacob Preston's declared himself ready to make his test debut for the Kangaroos. The Bulldogs back rower is vying for selection in Australia's team for their World Cup opener against New Zealand. Preston says being part of last year's Kangaroo tour has him well prepared for Thursday night.
13: Last year was an awesome experience, kind of getting to rub shoulders with all the boys and learn as much as possible. And yeah, I'm just enjoying it at the moment as well, trying to learn as much. And if that opportunity comes, then I'll take it with both hands.
2: In the AFL, Nick Blakey could be in new colours by the end of the day after trade talks accelerated between North Melbourne and Sydney. And Carlos Alcaraz has been stunned by world number 39 Zizou Bergs at the Shanghai Masters round of 32. The early exit confirming Alexander Zverev will finish the year as world number one. Australian Independent Radio News.
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11: The Bruce Highway's on the brakes around Burpengary East for the trip south past North Lakes. It's an okay run on the gateway, though, through Bald Hills and onto the Sandgate and Deakin stretch. No problems with the Houghton Highway or the Deakin deviation. And Anzac Avenue getting busy through Rothwell both directions, but moving okay. Men, Movember wants you to know prostate checks start with a blood test. No fingers anywhere. 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
1: This is Air News Queensland. I'm Lee Harrison. Two teenagers have been charged following a stabbing in Cairns. Georgia Condec reports.
2: Last night, officers were called to reports of a disturbance in the CBD. It is alleged an altercation broke out between a group of people and a 25-year-old woman was stabbed in the leg. She was rushed to hospital with serious injuries. A short time later, four teens were arrested and two 15-year-old girls were charged. One charged with one count each of assault occasioning bodily harm and acts intended to cause grievous bodily harm. Another girl was charged with three counts of common assault. They will both appear in the Cairns Children's Court next week. Georgia Condec reporting.
1: Two women have sustained serious injuries following an e-scooter crash in Caboolture. Emergency services were called to Lee Street just before six last night, where they found the injured 18 and 20-year-olds. Both were transported to hospital. An Ipswich woman has been fined nearly $7,000 for driving with several children unrestrained in her vehicle. Steve Barker explains.
3: Last Friday afternoon, the 36-year-old from Redbank was stopped by police, allegedly driving at 77 kilometres an hour in a 60 zone. Police allege five children aged between just 4 months and 9 years were travelling in the rear of the vehicle without seatbelts. A four-month-old baby was allegedly being held by a five-year-old child. The woman was issued with $6,993 in fines and lost 23 demerit points. Police saying drivers have a responsibility to protect every person in their vehicle, particularly young children. Steve Barker, Air.

0: Meanwhile, truck drivers are again being reminded to check the height of their load before driving under bridges following another preventable accident. With more on that story, Peter Jones.
1: A truck carrying a load of pumpkins crashed into a notorious railway bridge underpass at Corinda in Brisbane's Inner West on Sunday, leaving the vehicle badly damaged and the pumpkins scattered across the road. The driver wasn't injured, but the bridge appears to have sustained some damage. The incident adds to a long history of truck strikes at the notorious Oxley Road rail overpass. The latest collision once again raises concerns about heavy vehicles attempting to pass beneath low-clearance bridges. Peter Jones, Air News.
0: And latest polling has found One Nation would secure a number of coalition seats in Queensland if an election were held this weekend. But according to Demos AU modelling, the party is losing favour in some regional and rural areas across the country. The bulk of seats the party could secure would be in areas such as Capricornia, Maranoa and Wide Bay. To sport now, Australia will be sweating on the fitness of Steve Smith after taking a bouncer to the helmet on the fourth ball of his innings on day four in Durban. The vice captain continuing on for 27 before sitting out the final 3 hours while his side took four wickets. The Proteas trailing by 318 heading into the final day. Roosters Premiership winner Victor Radley has expressed his desire to finish his rugby league career in the Super League. The 28-year-old confirming his interest in a move to England, but suggesting it's not something he'll pursue for his next contract. And there's been little movement in suspended Swan Nick Blakey's trade deal to North Melbourne ahead of the penultimate day of the AFL trade period. This is Air News Queensland.
2: Delays on the Gateway Motorway, northbound through...
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7: The Bruce Highway just starting to slow up southbound as you make your way through Burpengary East, and then it's more on the brakes after Boundary Road for the trip past North Lakes. On the Gateway, it's a little bit under speed through that nudgy stretch for the southbound. We've got a breakdown to watch out for southbound after Southern Crossway through Brisbane Airport. The Houghton Highway is a clear run. 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
2: Good morning, I'm Lee Harrison. There are growing concerns the country's health system isn't prepared for the growing number of older patients. New data reveals more than 17 older Australians die every day while waiting for a home care package. Shadow Assistant Minister for Mental Health and Disability Henry Pike says there's no quick and easy fix.
3: We need to ensure that government releases more packages. We need to get to a point a bit like the NDIS, a bit like, you know, Centrelink and the age pension, where it's demand-driven system. That is what the Royal Commission recommended, and, you know, we're a long way behind from that.
2: Nationals leader Matt Canavan is continuing to leave the door open to a lower house run at the next election as the coalition lags in polling. The Queenslander currently leads the Nationals from the Senate. Canavan has told News 24 he's willing to do whatever it takes to get rid of the Labor government.
4: I'd love to see all of my team run again because they have great reputations and that's always a fantastic platform for re-election. But if I'm called to do what I need to do, I'll do it.
2: An Emirates flight on its way to Dubai had to turn back to Adelaide overnight. Hayden Nelson from 7 News says it was close to the SAWA border when the pilots reported an engine fault.
5: They have been met at the airport very early by firefighters, escorted into the terminal, and the plane itself, which is the newest sort of A350 Airbus, the sort of specially designed one for these long-haul flights, is sitting offside near the long-term car park at the airport, having its engine checked over at the moment.
2: Lifeblood is issuing an urgent plea for an extra 16,000 donors as the nation's blood bank plunges to its lowest level in a decade. Supplies have fallen 60% since June. Lifeblood's Gemma Falkenmeyer says the prolonged cold and flu season has reduced donor numbers.
6: It is really critical that more people come forward and donate. Donations are only sitting on our shelves for a day or two before going out to a hospital, and we do need to see a boost to supplies.
2: Overseas now, and Russia has hit at least six energy sites across Ukraine in the hours after the US president announced an energy ceasefire between the countries. Ukrainian President Volodymyr Zelensky says the strikes show Russia is unwilling to accept the truce. And British comedian and actor Russell Brand has appeared in a London court for the start of his trial on rape and sexual assault charges. The hearing adjourned after jury selection. The prosecution is due to open its case later in the week. The trial is expected to last up to 10 weeks. This is Air National News.
7: Delays on the Gateway Motorway, northbound through...
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11: Suzuki!
2: Australia will be looking to wrap up an emphatic win on the final day of the Durban Test, as Air Sport's Graham Davis reports.
12: Australia was well on its way to a huge win with South Africa 4 for 102 at stumps, having been set 421 runs to win. Hazelwood took the first two wickets, including Beddingham, for 46. Renshaw then showed his all-rounder skills by dismissing Bavuma for 1. After his 190 in the first innings, it was Renshaw that top-scored again with 82 as Australia smashed 6 for 314 in only 58 overs. Maddinson set things up, scoring 48 in 38 balls. Labuschagne fell for 37 for the second time in the match, and Webster was unbeaten on 39 when Cummins declared, having hit 4 sixes himself in a breezy 32 from only 12 deliveries. Graham Davis in Durban for Air Sport.
2: In the AFL, Sydney's reportedly shut down North Melbourne's first offer for Nick Blakey. The Swans defender's looking to force his way from the club, picking the Kangaroos as his preferred team. In the NRL, coach Justin Holbrook has been rewarded for taking the Knights from Wooden Spooners to NRL grand finalists. He signed a two-year extension, keeping him with Newcastle until the end of the 2030 season. And in Major League Baseball, the Brewers have beaten the Dodgers 2-1 in their opening league championship series game. Australian Independent Radio News.
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11: The Bruce Highway is still slowing up southbound around Burpengary East and then getting busier around Boundary Road for the trip south past North Lakes. A couple of breakdowns to watch out for northbound. One's after the Dagula Highway, Caboolture. Another one after Boundary Road through Narangba. It is looking pretty good, Deception Bay Road and Anzac Avenue busy through Rothwell both directions. 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
1: This is Air News Queensland. I'm Lee Harrison. Two teenagers have been charged following a stabbing in Cairns. Georgia Condec reports.
2: Last night, officers were called to reports of a disturbance in the CBD. It is alleged an altercation broke out between a group of people and a 25-year-old woman was stabbed in the leg. She was rushed to hospital with serious injuries. A short time later, four teens were arrested and two 15-year-old girls were charged. One charged with one count each of assault occasioning bodily harm and acts intended to cause grievous bodily harm. Another girl was charged with three counts of common assault. They will both appear in the Cairns Children's Court next week. Georgia Condec reporting.
1: Two women have sustained serious injuries following an e-scooter crash in Caboolture. Emergency services were called to Lee Street just before 6 last night, where they found the injured 18 and 20-year-olds. Both were transported to hospital. An Ipswich woman has been fined nearly $7,000 for driving with several children unrestrained in her vehicle. Steve Barker explains.
3: Last Friday afternoon, the 36-year-old from Redbank was stopped by police, allegedly driving at 77 kilometres an hour in a 60 zone. Police allege five children aged between just 4 months and 9 years were travelling in the rear of the vehicle without seatbelts. A four-month-old baby was allegedly being held by a five-year-old child. The woman was issued with $6,993 in fines and lost 23 demerit points. Police saying drivers have a responsibility to protect every person in their vehicle, particularly young children. Steve Barker, Air News.
1: Meanwhile, truck drivers are again being reminded to check the height of their

0: their load before driving under bridges following another preventable accident. With more on that story, Peter Jones.
1: A truck carrying a load of pumpkins crashed into a notorious railway bridge underpass at Corinda in Brisbane's Inner West on Sunday, leaving the vehicle badly damaged and the pumpkins scattered across the road. The driver wasn't injured, but the bridge appears to have sustained some damage. The incident adds to a long history of truck strikes at the notorious Oxley Road rail overpass. The latest collision once again raises concerns about heavy vehicles attempting to pass beneath low-clearance bridges. Peter Charles, Air News.
0: And latest polling has found One Nation would secure a number of coalition seats in Queensland if an election were held this weekend. But according to Demos AU modelling, the party is losing favour in some regional and rural areas across the country. The bulk of seats the party could secure would be in areas such as Capricornia, Maranoa and Wide Bay. To sport now, Australia will be sweating on the fitness of Steve Smith after taking a bouncer to the helmet on the fourth ball of his innings on day four in Durban. The vice captain continuing on for 27 before sitting out the final 3 hours while his side took four wickets. The Proteas trailing by 318 heading into the final day. Roosters Premiership winner Victor Radley has expressed his desire to finish his rugby league career in the Super League. The 28-year-old confirming his interest in a move to England, but suggesting it's not something he'll pursue for his next contract. And there's been little movement in suspended Swan Nick Blakey's trade deal to North Melbourne ahead of the penultimate day of the AFL trade period. This is Air News Queensland.
2: Delays on the Gateway Motorway, northbound through...
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7: Slow going on the Bruce Highway southbound around Boundary Road for the trip south past North Lakes, and then northbound is also on the brakes going past Anzac Avenue. The Bruce Highway has a couple of breakdowns, once northbound around the Jagular Highway, Caboolture, the other one northbound after Boundary Road through Narangbar. It is a busy run on Anzac Avenue through Rothwell, both eastbound and westbound as well. Men, Movember wants you to know prostate checks start with a blood test. 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
2: Hello there, I'm Sean Bindley. Small businesses and families who use trusts to manage their financial affairs are facing $13 billion in restructuring costs. The federal government will introduce legislation imposing a 30% tax on discretionary trusts. Labor claims a very small portion of the population use the scheme, but Deputy Liberal Leader Jane Hume says that's not right, arguing small businesses utilise discretionary trusts to protect their assets.
3: We know that this is a legitimate business structure for so many businesses, and particularly small business, and that they are now having to restructure their businesses. It's going to be incredibly costly, thousands of dollars per business to restructure their affairs. And that's before you ever get into stamp duty.
2: The EU Safety Commissioner says it doesn't have the power to proactively stop any online live stream. The watchdog is being urged to prevent the broadcast of a US execution from being accessible in Australia. The Death by Firing Squad will be the first in the US in almost a century. Senior Labor MP Amanda Rishworth says tech platforms have a duty not to show the vision.
4: The e-commissioner is not able to proactively block it. We don't have the laws, but she is monitoring this. We need to have more responsible platforms in this country, and my message to them is don't stream this.
2: The Kremlin has declined to confirm the energy ceasefire that US President Donald Trump announced on Sunday, saying only that contacts with Washington are ongoing. Ukrainian President Volodymyr Zelensky said on Monday that Kyiv supports the proposal, but has heard no approval from the Russian side, adding that Ukraine learned of the announcement from the media. Russian officials say they want a comprehensive end to the war and not temporary measures. Dasha Chernyshova is in Moscow.
5: No word from the Kremlin yet, so no confirmation of that announced ceasefire. But so far, we've been hearing the Russian officials all saying that they are still open for the negotiated end to this conflict in Ukraine, but also casting doubt on the possibility of that because of the policies that the Ukrainian officials have chosen. With that in mind, we've been seeing numerous attacks from the Ukrainian side against Russian oil refineries throughout those past months.
2: Australia's property slump is threatening state budgets, with $30 billion in stamp duty revenue at risk over 4 years. Jack Fenwick explains.
6: A deepening property market downturn is putting severe pressure on state finances across the country. Economists warn a prolonged slump could wipe out up to $30 billion in stamp duty collections over the next 4 years. New South Wales has already felt the brunt of the downturn, recording a near 25% plunge in monthly property tax revenues, driven by a sharp drop in housing transactions. Jack Fenwick reporting.
2: Tesla has unveiled plans to build Australia's largest EV charging hub in Albury on the New South Wales-Victoria border. NU's Lee Harrison has the details.
7: The tech giant has applied for a permit to build a $3.5 million 37-car charging station on a vacant 1,300-square-metre lot in the Albury suburb of Thaguna, about 2.5 kilometres from the Hume Highway. Digital renders of the proposed site include details of solar panels on canopies over bays, which would generate up to 100 kilowatts of power. A development application lodged with the local council states the proposal is expected to mainly serve drivers on long-distance trips along the highway.
2: The Australian dollar is buying 69.5 US cents. This is AIR National News.
8: Delays on the Gateway Motorway, northbound through...
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12: Suzuki!
2: The recalled Nick Maddison has fallen agonisingly short of a maiden test 50, dismissed for 48 as Australia set up a series opening victory in Durban. The Proteas will resume on day 5, 4 for 102, chasing a further 319 runs for victory. Bo Webster says it's not surprising to see Maddison bounce back after his 33-ball duck in the first innings.
13: He's a well-loved guy, he always has been, and everybody knows you know, his talent, and we saw a glimpse of it today. He's quite destructive when he gets going. He hits the ball in some odd spots, and when he gets into moods, he can be really hard to stop.
2: North Melbourne looks set to raise their offer for Sydney's Nick Blakey ahead of tomorrow night's AFL trade deadline. And new Sarah Patterson reports.
12: It's no secret Blakey wants to move to Arden Street, but discussions between the Swans and the Kangaroos have hit a stalemate over recent days. North Melbourne's initial offer of pick six and some later selection swaps was rejected by the Swans. It's understood the Kangaroos will now look to offer a future first-round selection and this year's pick six, with the added potential of a few other draft exchanges in an effort to get Blakey on board. Sarah Patterson, S-Sport.
2: In rugby league, a reported delay in Nathan Cleary's contract talks as he recovers from surgery could mean he becomes a free agent for the first time in his career. And the DP World Tour has announced all players who sign up for next year's LIV Golf 2.0 will be barred from the European circuit. Australian Independent Radio News.
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14: Big problems with multi-vehicle accidents on the Bruce Highway northbound. There's one at the Braes Road overpass Murrumba Downs, sending traffic back to the Gateway Motorway. Another one at the Deception Bay Road on ramp through Burpengary. That's causing minor delays. It is busy on Anzac Avenue through Rothwell both directions. An okay run on the Houghton Highway Deakin deviation. Men, Movember wants you to know prostate checks start with a blood test. No fingers anywhere. 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
17: Good morning. Your three-day forecast for Moreton Bay and the northern suburbs for Tuesday will reach a maximum of 31 degrees. Partly cloudy, very high chance of showers, most likely in the morning and the afternoon. A thunderstorm is likely from late morning, with light winds becoming northwest to northeasterly 15 to 25 kilometres in the middle of the day and lighter during the evening. For your Wednesday, minimum of 20, maximum of 25, cloudy, high chance of showers, most likely in the morning and the afternoon. Chance of a thunderstorm in the morning and the afternoon with light winds. And for your Thursday, minimum of 17, maximum of 23, cloudy, medium chance of showers, most likely in the evening, with winds southeasterly 15 to 20 kilometres, tending east to southeasterly 20 to 30 kilometres during the morning. It is currently 26 degrees in Newport.
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Good morning. I hope you're well. I'm Sandy. Thank you for joining me on this beautiful Tuesday morning. A little bit cloudy, but still a lovely day, and we need the rain. Now, I have a wonderful lineup of guests this morning. Shortly, Colin Scobie will be joining me to chat about an interesting workshop coming up at Deception Bay Environmental Hub called Talking About Dirt. Surely a little dirt can't hurt. Who knew there was so much to learn about dirt? Very important topic. A bit after 10, Gemma Brooke from the Redcliffe Dragons Boat Club will be popping in to talk about their Pink October activities for Breast Cancer Awareness Month, the wonderful friendships that are formed through dragon boat racing, and how you can get involved this month. And after 11, it's World Mental Health Month, and I'll be chatting with Carol Markey Dads about Triple P Positive Parenting Program and about the pressure parents are facing today, and while their emotional well-being matters, and some practical ways families can reduce stress. We all need a bit of that, don't we? I'll have a few jokes to brighten your day, and of course, great rock variety. So grab a cuppa, pen and paper, and let's get started with this one from the Cars on 99.7 Bridge FM.

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0: 99.7 Bridge FM. Good morning. Joining me now is Colin Scobie to tell us about an interesting workshop coming up at the Deception Bay Environmental Hub. It's called Talking About Dirt. Surely a little dirt can't hurt. Colin's here to tell us why a little dirt may actually be a bigger problem than we think and what we can learn about this upcoming workshop. Good morning, Colin.
1: Hi, Sandy. How are you?
0: Oh, I'm good, thank you. Good. Now, Colin, I love the title of this workshop, Surely a Little Dirt Can't Hurt. What inspired this event and why should we all be interested in learning about soil erosion?
1: Well, we've got the big wet season coming up, right? Nice. And so there's going to be a lot of rain around the traps. And what happens with that is that it all washes into the creek. And then what happens is that the erosion starts, right?
0: Yeah.
1: And it washes straight out into Moreton Bay. And that's our little jewel or our little gem here on the in southeast Queensland. Mm-hmm. So we want to protect it, right? But unfortunately what happens when these rains come is that all this dirt that washes off the developments, right? So we have a lot of development going on around the traps, right? We have that washes into the creeks. We have a lot of farms and things like this that farm right up to the edge of the creek. Healthy Land and Water is trying to change that concept, and so they have a 30-metre embankment away from the creek, right?
0: Mm-hmm.
1: So, there's a lot of work going on and to stop the dirt coming in. There was a report done by the University of Queensland recently where dirt, mud, because it turns into mud, it covers all of Moreton Bay, 90% or 99% of it covers Moreton Bay, and, of course, that covers the seagrass, right?
0: Oh,
1: and
0: yeah.
1: It covers the oysters, it covers the stones and the rocks, and so consequently it makes it all slippery, right? So oysters can't metamorphosize, they can't attach to the rocks because of all the because of all the mud that's on the rocks, right?
0: Wow.
1: And of course it makes it slippery and sort of uncomfortable if you're playing in it.
0: Mm.
1: If you're a little kid and you want to play in the rocks and stuff like this, it's covered in mud. So yeah, so a little mud is a big problem actually in southeast Queensland. It's been going on since colonialization. But however, there's a lot of things now going to try and mitigate it. So you'll hear all about that on Thursday night at 7 o'clock at the Deception Bay Environmental Hub up at Deception Bay.
0: And some great guest speakers again.
1: Yes, and you can register. Just hunt down Rotary Redcliffe Sunrise, the website, or go to Ref Environmental and you can register there. And we're going to hear from Cal Sanson is a registered soil practitioner, and he's got a business and he does a lot of work in consulting, engineering, in a variety of fields, being natural energy, electricity, mining, roads, residential infrastructure projects. So, yeah, we've had a long association with Cal, and so we know a lot about dirt and all its issues. So, yeah, look, come along and pick up on about it. I know some things about dirt, right? But Cal is just a mindful of stuff about dirt, right?
0: Mm.
1: And so every periodically we go and have a meeting with the local mayor or the local CEO of the Moreton Bay Council and have a chat to him about what he's doing about sediment, because we've got some aerial photos that when these big storms come, you can see the big slurry that comes out of like Brisbane River or Caboolture River. I mean, even local like Hayes Inlet and stuff like this, right? So it's a major problem in southeast Queensland. And of course, we've got the 2032 games coming up, and we want to make the bay look pretty slick, you know, pretty slick. So there's a lot of work being done on this. So yeah, look, come along and.
0: So what sort of things can they do, Colin, to prevent this?
1: Well,
0: development. We're never going to stop that.
1: Well, no, but they can put sway, you know, like material.

0: while to absorb it, right?
1: Oh, okay.
0: So when you see it, when you see a concrete mixer these days, right, they put a sheet of plastic down on the road, yeah. right? And so instead of washing it down the river, the you know the cement and stuff, they actually gather that stuff up, right? And so the same sort of thing with development, they actually have great big. You know, like acres, like of a great big area where they'll capture the water, which is the slurry that's coming out of the development, and they'll go into settling ponds, right? And so you'll see a lot of developments going on, like on the highway, and you'll see all these great big settling ponds out to the side, and that's where the water goes. So they wash it off, and it goes into the settling ponds, so it doesn't go into the creeks, right? And you'll, a good example of this is like if you go up to the Deception Bay roundabout that goes on the Bruce Highway, right, and you sort of take a notice of what's going on there. So there's lots of different plants and things that are living in those, right, lamandras and stuff like this. So the water actually runs into that and picks up the tyre particles and the mud, and so it stays in there for the critters to live in, right? And so that roundabout, that great big roundabout up there at Deception Bay and Bruce Highway is a good example of TMR's work in this space, right? Yeah.
1: Fantastic.
0: So you just have to look at it carefully, right? Because you see these drains and things like this going in, but it's been specially designed so that when the water runs off the highway, right, it's actually picked up and because tyre particles are the same sort of thing as mud, right? But it's just a different composition, right? And it does the same damage in the bay, right? So you want to you want to stop that stuff going into the bay, right? Be it mud, tyre particles, what
1: how clever.
0: You know, cans, plastics, you know, all that sort of stuff.
1: I'll never look at that roundabout the same way. <again. laughs> I'm going to study it next time I drive. So to find out all about the dirt and how a little dirt can hurt. Head off to this Thursday at the Deception Bay Environmental Hub. You're at 7 Joseph Crescent, Deception Bay, right along the waterfront. Beautiful little spot. So if you've not been there, go along, listen to the guest speaker and find out how we can all do our little bit, I guess.
0: That's right.
1: Thanks, Colin.
0: Thanks, Andy.
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1: No major holdups around Redcliffe, but we do have some slowing down for the Bruce Highway due to two separate incidents. There's a broken down car, Marumba Down, southbound at Dolly's Rocks Road. And there's also a breakdown to watch out for northbound through Caboolture. 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

0: 99.7 Bridge FM. Good morning. Well, it's just hit 9.50, so we know what time it is. It's time for a joke. It's all about a blind man who's walking down the street with his seeing eye dog. They come to a busy intersection and the dog, ignoring the high volume of traffic zooming by on the street, leads the blind man right out into the thick of the traffic. This is followed by the screech of tyres, horns blaring as panicked drivers try desperately not to run the pair down. The blind man and the dog finally reach the safety of the sidewalk on the other side of the street, and the blind man pulls a cookie out of his pocket, which he offers the dog. A passerby, having observed the near-fatal accident, can't control his amazement and says to the blind man, "Why on earth are you rewarding your dog with a cookie? He nearly got you killed." The blind man turns partially in his direction and replies, "To find out where his head is, so I kick his, we'll say, bum in." Back to the Great Rock Variety.
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2: In news headlines, I'm Lee Harrison. Making news today, the federal government says it's committed to its new tax regime for discretionary trusts. Legislation will be introduced tomorrow, which will impose a 30% tax on the financial instrument. Emergency physicians warn the country's health system isn't prepared for the growing number of older patients. An Australasian College of Emergency Medicine report forecasts a 411% increase in patients aged 85 and over by 2050. The Ukrainian president says six energy sites in the country have been hit by Russia since Donald Trump announced an energy ceasefire had been locked in. Volodymyr Zelensky has indicated they're willing to strike a deal on the issue, but says Moscow must adhere to the conditions as well. And a call-out's being issued for Australians to donate blood as reserves plunge to their lowest level in a decade. In air sport, Matt Renshaw's dream red ball returns continued, scoring 82 and picking up his maiden international test wicket to help Australia to a commanding position in South Africa. The Proteas need 319 with six wickets in hand on day five after the baggy greens declared on 314. And there's been little movement in suspended Swan Nick Blakey's trade deal to North Melbourne ahead of the penultimate day of the AFL trade period. These stories and more today. This is Air News.
3: Delays on the Gateway Motorway, northbound through.
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5: Yeah.